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1: Good evening, ladies and gentlemen. I'm Mike Meyer, courtside at Seward High School. We've got high school volleyball action for you here on Cool Radio, 95.9 and 103.5 FM and 1370 AM out of York, Nebraska. Tonight, the first ever meeting between the Seward High Blue Jays and the Gretna East Griffins. Seward 3-4 on the seasons. The Griffins are 6-2 on the year. They are ranked number 7 in the latest Journal Star ratings that came out in yesterday's newspaper. Both these teams played on Tuesday night. Seward winning over David City in a sweep, 25-22, 25-16, 25-16. Gretna East lost to Norris. They got smoked in the first set, 25-6, then turned around and won the second set, 25-22, before top-ranked Norris closed it out, winning the third and fourth sets, 25-21 and 25-18. On paper, the Griffins are the stronger team of the two here tonight. As we look at kills, Gretna East has 293 on the season, Seward 182. In total blocks, Gretna East 51, Seward 20. Service aces, 62 for Gretna East, Seward with 29. Defensively in digs, Gretna East with 307, Seward 229. Assists, Gretna East 266, Seward 173. In receptions, Gretna East Griffins have 439, Seward with 297. Looking at some of the individual leaders, first in kills, Elaine Graver for Gretna East has 78 on the year. Jackie Ebersbacher leads Seward with 68. In total blocks, Avery Kelsey, 28 for the Griffins. Tegan Wimmer with 7 for Seward. Grace Schieff for the Griffins has 18 service aces. Seward is led by Weber with 9. In digging, Brooklyn Beathy with 83 digs for Gretna East. Seward's Faith Hibbert has 59. In the assist department, Jordan Levinson for Gretna East, 133 on the year. Seward, Tegan Weber, has 109. And in service receptions, Grace Schieff with 184 for Gretna East. Seward's Faith Hibbert has 95. So, again, on paper, Gretna East seems to be the stronger team. Let's review the Seward schedule thus far. They opened the year 2 weeks ago, losing to Milford. 3-2. It went 5 sets. They beat Arlington 2-0 and lost to top-ranked Norris 2-0. Came back and beat Raymond Central 2-0 and lost to Gretna High in 3 straight. Lost to Columbus Lakeview in 3 straight before defeating David City in 3 straight on Tuesday. For Gretna East, they knocked off Duchenne 2-0, Westview 2-0. North Platte 2-0, Westview again 2-1. Lincoln Southeast they beat 2-0. Then they lost to Pius 2-1. They beat Elkhorn 3-1. Then lost to Waverly 3-1. Norris 3-1 in their last outing. In the JV action, it went 3. Gretna East winning the first, Seward the second, and then Gretna East took the clinching third set to win the volleyball, JV match. Well, they're doing the sportsmanship introductions here, and now the national anthem. So while they're doing that, we'll take a break, and we'll come back with more in a moment. You're listening to Seward Volleyball on Cool Radio.
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1: We're back at Seward High School on this Thursday evening. The introductions of the starting lineups are taking place here at Seward High. They've just completed the announcement of the visiting Gretna East Griffins, and now they've dimmed the lights, and they're showing a kind of a fire-up video opening sequence for the Blue Jays, and the Gretna East girls have turned around to watch the video board down to my left. Looking at the Seward starting lineup, it'll be senior Hayden Minchow starting at opposite hitter. Defensive specialist will be junior Faith Hibbert. Carly Kimbrough in the front row at an outside hitter position. She is a junior. The libero tonight, a junior Brianna Hull. The setter will be junior Tegan Weber. Outside hitter, senior Jackie Ebersbacher. And a middle hitter, a junior Nyla Severs. The Blue Jays are coached by Rebecca Miller, assisted by Libby Cradaville, Keely Lightly, and Rachel Miller. For the Gretna East Griffins, it'll be Jordan Levinson, a 5'7 junior at setter. Outside hitter, 5'9 junior Grace Sheaf. At middle hitter, a 5'10 senior Avery Kelsey. Another outside hitter, 6 foot sophomore Elaine Graver. Jalen Love is the middle hitter, a 5'11 senior. Macy Falcone is the setter. She is 6'1. And just a sophomore, their libero is Brooklyn Beathy. She is a defensive specialist, a 5'4" junior. Gretna East is coached by Mike Brandon, assisted by Dean Farley, Hope Scrabecci, Taylor Atkins, and Liv Buckner. The teams greeting each other at the net. Seward will be on my right, hitting from right to left, wearing kind of Carolina blue jerseys with darker blue numbers and white trim and black shorts. Gretna East to my left, wearing gray jerseys with black numbers and black shorts, as the Seward student section across the way chanting, "I believe that we will win." It's going to be a tall order for the Jays. Good contingent of boys across the way. And the Seward Pep Band is a rather large band this year, and they can make a lot of noise. So a nice home court setting for the Blue Jays. Pretty good crowd on hand on this Thursday night. Gretna East has traveled fairly well. And we're just about ready to go. The team's going through those formalities,

0: get it started by serving from the right side. There's the whistle, and here we go. As Faith tosses the ball in the air, sends it over the net. It's taken in the back row by Gaver. Sends it up front, and a shot is long on a hitting error by Grace Sheaf. Sheaf is one of their top players. She's got 18 aces on the year. And the Jays have a 1-0 lead. Hibbert's next serve goes to the middle of the back row. There's a set and a kill. Put down by Avery Kelsey. Now it's a point Blue Jays. There's a net violation. So the Jays have a 2-0 lead. Hibbert to serve for the third consecutive time. Sends it over. And it's an overpass on the return. And Tegan Weber puts it down. So Weber got the room service ball and just pounded it down, and it's 3-0 Seward as Faith Hibbert will serve it again. Bounces the ball a couple of times, spins it, now throws it up in the air, and the jump serve is a little floater, and it's too weak. So a point goes for Gretna East. So Hibbert with the service error. It's now 3-1. And back to serve for Gretna East is Grace Sheaf. Sheaf gets it over. Hibbert receives it up to Weber. Weber sets for Kimbrough, and Kimbrough gets the kill. Carly Kimbrough, a junior, gets the kill. Now entering the game and serving is freshman Mallory Miller. Her jump serve goes to the back left corner. There's a set at the top by Jordan Levinson, and it's pushed over. Point for the Griffins. Levinson, a 5'7 junior setter. 4-2 now the score.
1: Number 7, Kelsey has the serve.
0: Avery Kelsey, a middle hitter, will serve from the back left side. She floats it across. Hibbert with the reception. Weber with the set. Jackie Ebersbacher hits long. They want a touch. They get a touch. So Ebersbacher gets the kill. Now Seward brings in Kennedy Dominey as she serves. It's dug in the back row. Now shot from the left side. It hit the antenna. There's a hitting error by Elaine Graver. And Seward gets the point. They're up 6-2. Kennedy Dominey, a senior, to serve for the Jays. Just gets it over the net. There's a set by Levinson. A little tap across. Seward digs it. Hibbert with a set. And that's back over the net by Weber. A back set by Levinson. And a block at the line back into the Gretna East side. And an attack attempt is, it's a touch, it's a kill from the far left side by outside hitter Elaine Graver.
1: Number 12, Falcone has the serve.
0: Macy Falcone, a 6'1 sophomore setter, comes in to serve. 6-3 is your score. Ball floats over, and it's off Hibbert's hands for an ace. 6-4 now. Seward up by 2. Falcone to serve again. Gets it over. Hibbert passes it up to Dominey. Dominey to Weber. Weber's. They want a touch. They get the touch. So Weber gets the kill. Keegan Weber with her second kill. Now Seward brings in Brianna Hull, the libero. Tegan Weber goes back to serve. 7-4 Jays. Weber fires it into the net for a service error. That's two service errors by the Jays. And it's 7-5. Elaine Graver to serve for the Gretna East Griffins. Approaches the back line, jumps, sends it over, and it's going to be an ace off the hands of Hull.

0: ball. So a service ace by Graver. Graver has 78 kills on the season. Her serve is long. So how often do you see that? A service ace followed by an error. Kimbrough back into the Seward lineup up front on the left side. Jackie Ebersbacher back to serve. Jackie can smoke the ball and sends one across. There's a set in the middle and a pounding kill. A beautiful set by Macy Falcone to Jalen Love, and Love was all over that one. That was a nice room service serve or set. And it's 8-7. Brooklyn Beathy to serve now for Gretna East. Point for Gretna would tie it up. Kimbrough receives the serve, goes to Weber. Weber sets Kimbrough, and Kimbrough hits the antenna. So the hitting error gives Gretna East the point. We're tied at 8. We're in set 1 from the Seward High Gymnasium. Gretna East JV's 1. 2-1. And a serve by Falcone, and Kimbrough's return goes right over the net. Now a set and an attack dug by the Blue Jays. Now a set and a left-handed kill put down by Nyla Severs. So Severs puts down a kill. And now back to serve for the Jays, Brianna Hall. She serves from the left side of that back line. Sends it to the back left corner. And a set and an attack. And there's a whistle and there's a violation on the Blue Jays. One of the players was into the net. And it's a 9-9 game here in set number 1. Jordan Levinson to serve. She's a lefty. Sends a knuckleball over. It's taken by Hull. Weber with a set. Kimbrough from the back row sends it over. It's kept alive. Pushed across by Avery Kelsey. Now a set to Kimbrough. And Kimbrough's shot is down. Kimbrough gets the kill. So Carly Kimbrough gets the kill. And Faith Hibbert goes back to serve. And it's a 10-9 Seward lead. Hibbert spins the ball, throws it in the air, and sends it over. It's received by Grace Sheaf. A set to the left side, and then Sheaf gets the pounding kill. Sheaf is serving now. She's got 18 aces on the year. She sends it over. Hibbert can't receive it. It's too low in front of her, and Sheaf gets the ace. That's 3 service aces for Gretna East. And Sheaf's 19th of the year. Sheaf with the jump serve, floats it over Hibbert to Ebersbacher, now to Kimbrough, and Kimbrough's shot is long. The pass from Ebersbacher was a little bit wide, and Kimbrough wasn't in good position to hit it. And on the attack error, the Griffins have a 12-10 lead. Serve taken by Ebersbacher. A set and a kill attempt, and it's blocked back by Gretna East, and then a kill put down by Elaine Graver. After the ball popped up into the air, Graver with 2 kills in this set as Gretna East now leads 13-10. Sheaf to serve it again. Taken by Hull, up to Weber. Weber with a set to Kimbrough on the left side, and Kimbrough gets the kill. Kimbrough pounded that one down to the floor as Mallory Miller comes back in. Kimbrough coming into the day with 45 kills on the season. As freshman Mallory Miller steps in, she played the entire JV match. She's a promising player for the Blue Jays. Her serve is passed to the front row and then hit down the line. It's out. That was an attempt down the far sideline by Elaine Graver, but it was wide. Point Seward, 13-12. Miller to serve again. Coach Rebecca Miller shows her where to serve it, and she floats a short one right into the middle of the floor. And there's a pass and a block by the Blue Jays. No, it went out of bounds. That was close. A great attempt by Hayden Minchow and Jackie Ebersbacher, but it was just out of bounds along the near sideline. Kelsey to serve from left to right. Floats it over. Hibbert tosses it up in the air. Weber with a set. Ebersbacher with the kill, and she terminates. That's the second kill for Jackie. As Seward brings Kennedy Dominey into the game. Nyla Severs also checks in at the middle hitter spot. Dominey goes back to serve. 14-13, Gretna East. The serve is a little floater just barely across the net. A set by Levinson. And the ball pushed. Tools the block. A kill by Elaine Graver. That's Graver's third kill. Now Claire Hansen coming in for the first time for Gretna East. Macy Falcone back to serve. Sends it across, and it is wide. So service error by Falcone. That's two service errors for Gretna East. Hayden Minchow back in for Seward. Also, Brianna Hull, the libero, comes in, and Hagen Weber, the setter, will serve. 15-14, Gretna East, leading here in set one. Weber gets it across. It's received in the back row. Now a back set and a kill attempt. Pushed over by Graver, kept alive by Seward. Now Ebersbacher with the kill, and she gets it. Good diagonal shot from the left front to the back left of Gretna. And Ebersbacher with three kills unofficially. And it's a 15-15 tie here in set one. Weber to serve it again. Jumps, sends it over. It's received. And a nice set by Macy Falcone. And Jalen Love puts it down for the kill, her second. 16-15. Elaine Graver to serve. Hall receives it up to Weber. Weber with a quick setter dump, and it was just wide. Point Gretna East. It was a great idea. There was nobody there, but she just pushed it a little too far to her left. 17-15, Gretna East. It's Graver to serve again. Sends it over. Miller receives it. Ebersbacher sends it over. A set and a kill. Macy Falcone with the set. Jalen Love with the kill. That's her third. And Seward wants a timeout. 18-15, Gretna East here in set one. We'll take a timeout, too, and we'll be back in just a moment.
1: 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Amigos is a proud member of the Blue Jays Sportscasters Club.
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0: Back at Seward High School, teams are back out on the floor. And Elaine Graver will serve it. Graver on the year with six service aces, 10 service errors. She does have one ace tonight and one error. Received by Hull in the back row, up to Weber on the right side. Her little set to Ebersbacher, pushes over gently. Now back the other way it goes, and a little ball dropped softly right in front of the Seward back row by Claire Hansen. Point Gretna East, it's 19-15. So Graver to serve again. 19-15, Gretna East lead. The serve to Miller, up to Weber. She sets Ebersbacher. Jackie's shot hits the empty spot in the back left corner. Nobody was home, and Ebersbacher saw it as Kimbrough comes back in, and Ebersbacher will go back to serve for the Blue Jays. Seward serving from right to left as we view it from the south side of the Seward High gym. Ebersbacher smacks it over the net, dug in the back row by Sheaf. Off to the right side, a hitting error into the net by Claire Hansen. Point Seward, it's 19-17. Ebersbacher to serve it again. They've been going at Grace Sheaf in the back left corner quite a bit on serves. And this one goes back to her. A set in the middle and a kill attempt blocked back by the Jays. Beathy with a set. Blast dug in the back row by Weber. Now to Kimbrough up left front, and her attack is saved by Gretna East. It goes back over to Seward. Hibbert with a set. Weber with a dump, and she gets it. Tegan Weber gets the setter dump. And the Jays get the point. And that makes it 19-18. As Ebersbacher will serve it again into that same back corner. It goes up to Falcone for the set. And the kill attempt blocked back by the Jays. Nyla Severs gets the block. And now Gretna East wants a timeout as Seward has come back to tie it. 19-19 after trailing 19-15 at one point. So Seward making a nice comeback and forcing Gretna East to call a timeout. So each team has called a timeout. Gretna East, as we mentioned, 6-2 on the season. Their next action will be tomorrow at 4 o'clock. They play Omaha North. Seward has a week off. They play again on the 17th, a week from now, at Kearney at 7 p.m. They'll get a taste of Class A volleyball. The Jays are back out onto the court again in that Carolina blue, light blue with the Blue Jays in script in white on their backs. Dark blue numbers on the front and back, trimmed in white, and the black shorts, Gretna East. Their main school colors are black and gold. Their volleyball uniforms are gray with black numerals and black shorts. Ebersbacher with the serve and a set to the left side to Grace Sheep, and she puts it down with some authority. That's her second. Her second kill. And it's 20-19. The libero, Brooklyn Beathy, to serve. Approaches the back line, sends it over to Ebersbacher. Up to Weber for the set. Hibbert, and her attack is long. Point Griffins. So Beathy to serve again. Jumps up, sends it over. Kimbrough takes it in that back left corner up to Weber. Weber, a back row attack put down by Jackie Ebersbacher. Weber with a nice set right in the middle, and Ebersbacher with the back row attack puts it down. It's 21-20. Seward's libero, Brianna Hull, now to serve. 21-20 as we get into the latter stages of set one. Hull's serve. As an ace serve off the hands of Elaine Graver. The Blue Jays get their first ace of the day. And that knots the score at 21. Brianna Hull, just a junior. Serves from the back left corner. Sends it over and to the net. So an ace followed by an error. Jordan Levinson comes in for Gretna and goes back to serve. It's 22-21 Gretna. Levinson, a left-handed server. Weber with a set to Kimbrough in left front, and Kimbrough puts it. It's dug nicely by Beathy. Now pushed back over. Weber puts it into the air. Hull with a set. Kimbrough with the attack. Blocked beautifully by Macy Falcone. A beautiful block. And that induces a timeout called by Seward. 23-21, Gretna East. So while they have a timeout, we'll take one too, and we'll come back with more in 30 seconds.
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0: 23-21. We are in set one. Runs by each team. Seward calling their second timeout, the final one of the set, trailing by two. It's crunch time here in the first set. As we get back to play, Jordan Levinson will serve. Levinson dribbles it a couple of times. The lefty puts it over. Received by Hull. Weber with the set to Ebersbacher, and it's blocked but and popped back up. An attack attempt blocked back by the Jays, but it's out of bounds. Seward tried the double stuff block, but it came down outside the line, and it's set point for Gretna East. And the serve is long. Oh, no, it's in, according to the back, line judge. So Gretna East gets the ace. Levinson with her first service ace, and Gretna East wins 25-21. To take set one. We'll take a breather. We will come back with more volleyball in a moment. 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
0: Well, Gretna East takes set one in a competitive match thus far. 25-21. Seward was led by Jackie Ebersbacher unofficially with five kills. Gretna East had two players with three kills each. Elaine Graver and Jalen Love credited with three kills apiece. As the teams are back out on the floor going through the formality again, they get six players out there, and then they have that very formal way of bringing the libero in. It's kind of a unique sport. There's certain things that they do that I don't quite understand, but it's very, very formal. Seward's libero Brianna Hall has come in, and now the officials allow Brooklyn Beathy to come in as the libero for Gretna East. Jordan Levison, who finished the first set with an ace serve, will start the second. It's taken by Hall. Weber with the set to Kimbrough. Kimbrough's shot is blocked. A beautiful block by Macy Falcone. She had a big block in the first set, and it's 1-0 Griffins. Levinson floats it over. It's taken by Hall. Weber with a back set to Minchow, and Minchow's hit is long. The attack error gives the point to Gretna East. Levinson again to Hibbert, up to Weber. Weber sets it. Kimbrough from the left side, cross court, dug by Beathy. A back set and an attack. Ebersbacher has it. Weber with a set from the right side, and nobody knew what to do with it. Hibbert finally underhands it over the net. And a back set and pushed over gently, dug by Hull. To Weber, Weber to Kimbrough. Kimbrough taps over. It's a roll shot right back to an empty spot in the floor. So a kill by Avery Kelsey. And it's 3-0 Gretna East. Kind of a long rally that time as Levinson continues her trip to the service line. Weber with a set or dump. Can't get it to go down. Beathy with a set. Sheep with the kill. No, it's long. So a hitting error. And it's a point Seward. 3-1 now. Here in set two as Faith Hibbert goes back to serve for the Blue Jays. Faith with seven aces on the year, eight errors. Sends it over to that back left corner again. They like to pick on Grace Sheaf back there, and then Sheaf nearly gets the kill, but Seward manages to keep it alive. Popped up by Hull. Weber with the set. Kimbrough with a push over the net. Saved by Levinson. Up to the top. And a pushed over on a roll shot by Falcone. Back to Seward. Kimbrough with an attack. Dug by Beathy. A back set by Levinson. And a pounding shot. They want the kill. They're not going to get it. Point Seward. 3-2 now. Hibbert will serve. Waiting for the official to blow the whistle. A little equipment issue for just a second with one of the Griffins. Hibbert's shot goes in that back corner to Sheaf. Now Sheaf takes a set, puts it across. Nice dig by Hibbert up to the line, and Kimbrough with a slam. It's kept alive, and now a block at the net by Kimbrough. Or Hayden Minchow gets credit. A nice kill, or block rather, by Hayden Minchow. Some action right there at the net. 3-3 now as Hibbert prepares to put the ball back in play. Just over the net. It goes back in that left corner to Sheaf again. And now a kill put down by Weber. So the Blue Jays with a little bit of momentum right now. They've scored four in a row after Gretna East had the first 3 points of this set. So Hibbert continues her run at the service line. Sends it over right into the net. I said over a little too soon. So Hibbert with the service error, her second of the night. And we're knotted up at four. As Grace Sheaf serves. She's got 18 service aces on the year. Weber with the dump, and she got it. Hibbert received it, got the ball to Weber, and Weber saw a big donut in the middle of the floor. And gets the kill. Mallory Miller comes in for Seward and goes back to serve. 5-4 Jays up by one. Miller hits it over. It's received in the back row. Cross court pass and an attack put down by Elaine Graver. Graver with three kills in the first set gets her first one of this set. And we're knotted at five apiece. Avery Kelsey will serve for Gretna East. Kelsey with seven aces on the year, five errors. Her service percentage is 90.4. She sends it over. Pass to Eberspacher, a roll shot, back over to the middle, just beyond the back line, and a shot across the court, and it's good. Levinson gets the kill. She sent it across the court, and it was just out. 6-5 Gretna East. Actually, they made a change. Kyla Muley, a 5'3 senior, is in to serve now. She gets it to Hibbert. Hibbert up to Weber. Weber to Eberspacher. Eberspacher hits it hard, but it's dug, and then she gets the block after they overpassed. Eberspacher gets the kill. It was an overpass, and Jackie was right there. Her eyes got big. Kennedy Dominey in to serve for the Jays. We're knotted up at six. And there's a set by Levinson. And the attack is wide from the far left side. The left side hitter, Elaine Graver, one of their better players, with 78 kills coming into today. Hit that one wide at 7-6 Seward. Dominey's serve hits the net. And now it's blocked back. And it's Seward ball. Four hits. Seward gets the point. Nyla Severs back in for Seward at the middle hitter spot. And Dominey back to serve. 8-6 Seward. Dominey's serve hits the tape and then falls on the Gretna East side. And there's an attack, and it's a good one. Hit hard by Graver. Graver took out some frustration on that one and gets the point. Back in for Gretna East. Claire Hansen in the front row, and back to serve is Macy Falcone. Macy sends it over. Hibbert receives it up to Dominey. Dominey sets Eberspacher. Eberspacher dug in the back row. Shot to the left side, and Graver has her shot deflected into the air. Back to Eberspacher across. Now a joust at the net, and Seward wins it. Tegan Weber gets the kill at the net. A nice little joust up there. The Jays come out ahead that time. Brianna Hall comes back in for Seward. Back to serve, Tegan Weber. 9-7, Seward by two. Here in set two, Gretna East won the first set, 25-21. Weber hits the tape and gets the ace. A service ace by Tegan Weber. And the Jays get a little good fortune and now lead 10-7. Weber approaches the back line, a jump serve, taken in the back row, pass up to the line. Weber digs the shot to Hull. Now Eberspacher finds an empty spot, just gets it off the hands of Grace Sheaf. A kill for Eberspacher. That gives her seven on the night, unofficially. And it's 11-7, Seward's biggest lead of either set thus far. Tegan Weber with an easy floater taken by Beefy. Set and a pounding kill attempt is dug by Seward. Now to Eberspacher. She smacks it across and it's blocked back but out of bounds. Jays have some momentum and they're playing with enthusiasm right now. Eberspacher gets credit for another one. And Gretna East wants timeout. Seward's got some nice momentum. It's 12-7 Blue Jays here in set two after Gretna East won the first set. So while they take a timeout, we'll take one too, and we'll come back in 30 seconds.
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0: Well, the Blue Jays playing with some enthusiasm and have opened up a five-point lead, their biggest of the night thus far, here in set two. They lost the first one, which was a competitive, reasonably tight set throughout. Gretna East came on strong at the end and won it 25-21. At one point, it was 19-15, and Seward managed to tie it at 19 apiece. Then Gretna East took over and closed it out. Here in set two, it was 3-0 Gretna East. Then Seward rattled off four straight. And now lead it by five, 12-7, as Tegan Weber will serve following the timeout. There's a set to the left side, and a shot blocked back but out of bounds. Elaine Graber gets the kill. Her third of this set and sixth of the match. Coming in to serve, Scarlett Groh, a 5'7 junior outside hitter. This is her first appearance. Starts on the left side, now moves to her right a few steps. And sets it across. Hull receives it. Weber with the setter dump, and she found a big empty spot. Weber with her fourth kill of this set. She had three actually unofficially in the first set. And Seward now leads 13-8. Jackie Ebersbacher with the serve and fires a bullet into that back left corner. Beathy keeps it alive. Now it's sent back over by Grace Sheaf. Weber puts it in the air. Kimbrough with a kill! And she got it down off the hands of Claire Hansen. So Kimbrough gets the kill. She had two unofficially in the first half, a first set, I should say. 14-8 to score. And an ace serve right off the hands of Grace Sheaf. They've been serving to her all night long back there in that back left corner. Must have seen a little weakness on film. The video, I guess I should say. 15-8 Seward. Ebersbacher back to that same corner. Passed up. And then she takes out her frustration and gets the kill. She's good when she gets a nice set. But she struggled receiving the serve. But that one, there was no mistake as she put that one down to the floor hard. Beathy to serve. And Brianna Hall has it bounce off her hand. It's an ace. First service ace of this set. Gretna East with three aces in the first set. Beathy, the libero, serves it wide. So how many times have we seen that? You know, somebody gets a service ace on one serve, and the very next serve, they'll serve it out of bounds. Brianna Hull serving from the back left corner for Seward. 16-10, Jays up. Hull's serve goes to Sheaf. Sheaf to the middle, and there's a touch, and it's a kill by Avery Kelsey. 16-11, as Jordan Levinson will go back to serve for the Griffins. The left-hander fires it across. Hibbert has it bounce off for an ace. So Levinson with her first ace of the night. And it's 16-12. Gretna trying to turn it back on here. Hull receives that one. Weber with the set. Back row attack attempt by Ebersbacher. A roll shot. Now Sheaf across. And the dig is out of bounds off Hull. Point Gretna East. It's 16-13. That's three straight for the Griffins. Levinson with another lefty serve. Hull pops it up in the air. Weber with a set to the left front, and Kimbrough sends it over. Doug and an attack. Doug by Hull. Weber sets for Kimbrough again, and Kimbrough's dug by Beathy. Over to the left side to Sheaf, and Sheaf has a shot blocked back in the air. The Jays keep it alive. Now Kimbrough sends it back to Beathy. A back set by Levinson, and a kill by Levinson. She came from that back row, and there was a big empty spot in the back of the Seward side, and the Jays want another timeout as that Raleigh went Gretna East's way, and it's now a 16-14 advantage for Seward. It was 16-10. They've been in control most of this set, but now Gretna East turning it on here in the latter stages. We're getting to crunch time here of set two. Again, Gretna East won the first, 25-25. 22-21. We want to thank you for tuning in tonight here on Cool Radio. 95.9 and 103.5 FM, also available on 1370 AM KBWL. Out of York, Nebraska. The Seward High Band playing, entertaining the fans here again. A pretty good crowd on this Thursday night to see some good volleyball between a couple of good teams. Seward's a better team than their record would indicate. They're 3-4 on the year. They went 5 with Class C1 number 1 Milford to start the year. They've played some good teams. They lost to Norris. Both of these teams have lost to Norris, but then who doesn't? Norris unbeaten on the season and ranked number 1. We'll take a look at the Class B ratings at our next break as we are back to action. Levinson with that left-handed serve. Hull passes it up to Weber. Weber with a setter dump. Kept alive. Now Beathy with a set. Pushed over by Graver. And over the net. Pushed gently by Hibbert. Back to Gretna East. And shot blocked. Put back up in the air. Weber now with the dump to the back left corner. Dug by Levinson. Cross court left side to Schieff. Schieff dug by Ebersbacher. Weber a back set to Hibbert. Hibbert is dug in the back row. Now Levinson, a quick shot, one hand, and then Seward keeps it alive and sends it back across. Beathy with a set, pushed over, and a kill on an easy little dump shot by Macy Falcone. Some good action and some good defense by both teams, but it's now 16-15, 5-point run for the Griffins. Levinson serve. Hull puts it in the air. Weber sends it over to Kimbrough. Kimbrough shot dug by Beathy. Cross court left side to Schieff. Schieff, no doubter. Nailed that one. And we're tied at 16. That's a 6-point run. As a serve from Levinson goes to Ebersbacher. To Weber. Weber's pass is bad. Or set, rather, is bad, and it's a 7-0 run for Gretna East. And the serve from Levinson might have been out of bounds, but Hull took it. Now Kimbrough sends it over. Beathy keeps it alive. A back set and a kill. Easy as Falcone set it down hard in front of some Blue Jays. And the Jays have allowed 8 straight points. It was 16-10 Seward. It's now 18-16 Gretna East. Levinson with another serve. Hull keeps it in play. Weber with a set. Hibbert with a little roll shot across the net. Now a shot to the middle. Put down hard. Point Gretna East. And Seward calls timeout. I thought they'd used up their timeout already, but they didn't. And it's a 19-16 9-0 run and a 19-16 lead for Gretna East. Let's take a look at those Class B ratings that came out in yesterday's Journal Star. Norris number 1 at 7-0. Waverly ranked 2nd at 8-1, up from the 3rd spot. Gretna High is at 5-3, ranked 3rd. The number 4 spot is Grand Island Northwest, a perennial power. They're 8-1 on the year. Omaha Scud is in the 5 spot with a 5-4 record. Lincoln Pius is in the 6th position, 4-1 on the year. Gretna East here tonight is ranked 7th. They're followed by Gehring, unbeaten at 8-0. At number 9, Columbus Lakeview, 3-3 on the season. And Adams Central rounds out the top 10. They're 4-1. Listed as contenders is Blair and Omaha Gross and Seward. The comments say Norris hasn't dropped a set during its 7-0 start, but that's not true. They lost a set to this Gretna East team a couple nights ago. Back to action. A serve. Weber with the set. Blocked back by Gretna East, and they score again. There were a couple of defenders there. Not sure who gets the credit for that one. But Falcone was there, and she's had some good luck. Levinson with yet another serve to Weber. Weber sets it for Hibbert, and Hibbert hits it long. It's 21-16. Levinson with another serve. Hall to Weber. Weber to Kimbrough. Kimbrough gets the kill. Seward needed that one bad. It was 16-10 Seward, and it got all the way up to 21-10. Or 21-16, rather. As Seward serves. Shot put across to Weber. Weber to Kimbrough. Kimbrough dug by Beefy. Set to Levinson, and a shot blocked back by Minshew. Minshew gets another block. So it was an 11-0 run for Gretna East. Now Seward with two in a row. 21-18, they trail as Hibbert steps back behind the line to serve. Sends it over the net. High pass up to the front, and a shot dug in the back row by Eversbacher. Up to Kimbrough. Kimbrough puts another kill down. So now it's Seward's turn to have a little bit of a run. Again, Gretna East had an 11-0 run, and Seward has now scored three straight. So Gretna East head coach Mike Brandon wants a timeout. We'll take one, too. We'll come back in 30 seconds.
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0: 21-19. Gretna East in the lead. Seward had a 16-10 lead before Gretna East rattled off 11 unanswered points. But Seward's still in it, trailing by two. But we're in crunch time. Gretna East won set one, 25-21. Faith Hibbert will put the ball in play as we come out of the timeout. Spins the ball in that left hand, approaches the back line, and sends a floater over, and she's going to get the ace. Hibbert with a service ace, and it's 21-20. The soft one worked that time. Hibbert approaches line, jumps, and hits a hard one, and that one's long. Again, how many times do you see that? An ace followed by an error. 22-20. Grace Sheaf to serve for the Griffins. And she gets an ace off Hibbert. It dived right in front of Hibbert. That's the second service ace by Sheaf here tonight. 23-20. As Sheaf fires it over again. And Hull on an overpass right back across the net. Set and a kill attempt blocked back by Seward. Kept alive. Now dumped over the net and a bad pass. And it was blocked by Kimbrough. She's got four blocks unofficially this set. Well, check that. That was the block. She's got three kills. That was her first block, 23-21. Mallory Miller to serve for the Blue Jays. Gets it across to Beathy right in the middle. A back set by Levinson. And a kill cross court by Macy Falcone. Falcone gets the kill. That is her third of this set, and it's set point for Kyla Mealy to serve for Gretna East, and she puts it into the net. So Mealy with the service error, that makes it 24-22. Seward brings Nyla Severs in and Kennedy Dominey. Dominey will serve. Kennedy sends it into the net, and the set's over. Set So Gretna East wins set two, 25-22. After winning the first set, 25-21. And the big key, Seward with a 16-10 lead, then gave up 11 consecutive points, and that cost them the set. So Gretna East up two sets to none. We'll take a break and come back with set three in just a little bit, so stick with us. 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
0: We're back at Seward High School getting ready to start set number three. In that second set, Carly Kimbrough, Tegan Weber, and Jackie Ebersbacher had three kills apiece for the Jays, leading the way for Gretna East with three kills each for Macy Falcone and Elaine Graver. Seward, what do we say, blew a 16-10 lead in that one. Gretna East seized it, went on an 11-0 run, and took that set. They've both been close sets, 25-21 and 25-22. Seward had a huge chance in set two, but they're down two sets to none as Faith Hibbert will start things off in set three and will serve from right to left. Sends it to Beethy. Pass right up close to the net. And the shot blocked back down by Nyla Severs. So Severs gets the block. And Seward leads it 1-0. Hibbert tosses the ball up in the air. And it hits the tape, falls to the floor for a service error. The Jays with three service errors in each of the first two sets. As Grace Schief will serve now for Gretna East. Her serve goes to Brianna Hall. Pass to Weber. Weber and Severs has a hitting error. And it's 2-1 Gretna East. So Schief will serve again. Bounces the ball a couple of times. Throws it in the air. Sends it back to Hall in the back left corner. Now a bad pass and they have to just send it over. A free ball for Gretna East. A set to the right side. A nice pounding ball by Falcone but dug by Hibbert. Now Kimbrough puts one down. It's dug in the back row by Schief. And then an off center hit falls Gretna's way. They get a kill from Elaine Graver. Bounced kind of funny and went Gretna East way. It's 3-1 Griffins. Schieff with the serve. Taken by Ebersbacher. Weber with the set. And a nice kill right in the middle of the floor by Nyla Severs. A good set by Weber. Severs put it down. Mallory Miller comes in. Kimbrough takes the floor, or takes the bench. And Mallory Miller will serve for Seward. Miller, just a freshman, played the entire JV match. And Miller serve to Beethy. Over to Falcone, and then Falcone to Schieff. Schieff sends it over. Hibbert passes to Weber. Weber with a set. Ebersbacher dug by Beethy. Cross-court pass and a shot put down hard from the left side by Elaine Graver. Graver can hit that ball. She leads in kills with 78 on the year. And she's got two in this set. Graver with three in the first set, three more in the second. Unofficially has eight total, and it's 4-2. And the serve is in. Seward let it go, and it turns into a service ace by Avery Kelsey. Jace thought it was going to be long, so they let it go. Don't have much time to think back there. Kelsey serve taken by Hibbert. Up in the air, and Ebersbacher has her shot blocked back. Six to two. Gretna East. As Avery Kelsey will continue to serve. Kelsey's serve is set across. Ebersbacher gets the kill. She tooled the block off the hands of Macy Falcone. And so Jackie gets the kill. Severs will leave. Domini will come in. Domini will serve.
2: Domini has to serve.
0: So Domini ready to serve. She has a service error in this match. Levinson with a set, pushed across, free ball for the Jays. Hibbert with a back set to Ebersbacher. Ebersbacher shot, dug. A set in the middle, and a kill put down by Jalen Love. Love, a 5'11 senior middle hitter.
2: Falcone has to serve.
0: And Falcone goes back to serve now. In just a moment, the floor official talking to somebody here at the scorer's table. I'm two rows above the scorer's table. They're looking at rotation, the Seward rotation. They're having a little discussion here. And now the official talking to Seward's assistant coach, Rachel Miller, pointing out on the floor as to who should be where. They'll have it straightened out here in just a moment. It's 7-3 right now, Gretna East. They won the first set 25-21, the second 25-22 on the strength of an 11-0 run. And now they lead here in the third set 7-3. We're glad you could join us tonight on Cool Radio. And I think we're ready to go. The official gives a thumbs up to Gretna East coach Mike Brandon. Puts his earpiece and microphone back on. Now he's checking the lineup sheet, making sure everything's right, and I think we're okay again. So we're ready to resume action as it'll be a serve by Macy Falcone of Gretna East. She sends it over. Hibbert receives it. Domini with the set. Ebersbacher cross court. Doug. And now a quick set by the net and a bobble, and it's hit over by Weber, almost on an accidental type of a shot. Now Hibbert's shot is an overpass. It was too hard. It bounced off or over the net, but it stayed in play, and now it's pushed out of bounds on a hitting error by Elaine Graver. Seward gets the point. Sometimes it's a well-oiled machine, and sometimes it's just a little bit crazy. Domini comes out. Weber will serve. 7-4, Jays trail. And they trail two sets to none. Weber's serve goes to Schieff in the back row. Now at the net, and they can't get it. Seward terminates. There's a hitting error by Claire Hansen. Point Jays, 7-5. There's no quit in these Blue Jays. It's a tough opponent, 7th-ranked Gretna East. So Weber with the serve.

0: by Claire Hansen, point Seward. Carly Kimbrough comes back in at outside hitter. And Jackie Ebersbacher will serve 8-6. Seward within two. Ebersbacher serve into the net. So the Jays with eight service errors unofficially. Three in the first set, three in the second, two more here in the third set as Beathy will serve for the Griffins. Hull takes it. Weber with the set in the middle. Hayden Minshaw tried to put it across. It was dug in the back row, and now the empty spot is found in the back row by Gretna East, and they take a 10-6 lead. A couple of Griffins there. Not sure which one of them hit that one. I'm just even with the top of the net as Ebersbacher receives the serve. A back set to Hibbert. Hibbert hits it way long. That rolled off her fingers and was way high. Point Gretna East. And Seward wants timeout. So we'll take one, too, and we'll be back after this 30-second break.
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0: Back at Seward High School, we are in set number three. Gretna East winning the first two sets, 25-21 and 25-22. Here in set three, they lead it 11-6, looking for the sweep over the Seward Blue Jays. Gretna East's next action tomorrow at 4 o'clock against Omaha North. Seward will play next on the 17th, next week at Kearney. We're ready to go. And Beathy, Brooklyn Beathy will serve it. 5-4 junior, libero. Feeds it across, Ebersbacher receives it. Tegan Weber sets, and Carly Kimbrough gets the kill. Kimbrough's had a good night tonight. Eight kills unofficially on the night as Brianna Hull will serve for the Jays. Sends it over to Sheaf. A back set and an attack. They can't terminate. Now sent back over by Hull. Set and a kill put down hard by Claire Hansen. Nice play. You got a back set from Macy Falcone and came around on the slide like Annie Jackson has made so famous for Nebraska. As Seward now brings in Emerson Limbach, a junior. Meanwhile, Jordan Levinson, the lefty, will serve for Gretna East. And it's taken by Hull to Weber. The shot blocked by Gretna East, now to Sheaf. Sheaf's shot is blocked back. Now Sheaf will try it again. And Kimbrough keeps that one in the air. Now Weber back set to Jackie Ebersbacher, and she gets the back row attack to go down. So Ebersbacher gets another kill. It's 12-8 as Emerson Limbach back to serve for the first time. Gretna East by four. Limbach with the serve. Pass to Levinson. A back set to Sheaf. Sheaf is dug in the back row. Now Kimbrough sends it to the middle of the back row of Gretna East. Now shot at the net. There's a joust at the net. It's going to be Seward's ball. They're going to call a lift on Gretna East, and the Jays get the point. It's 12-9. So Limbach back to serve again. Serving from the left side of the back row is brief delay while head coach Mike Brannon talking to the floor official about something. And whatever it is, he's okay with it. And we're ready to resume play. Limbach, a junior, sends it over. Beathy receives it. Levinson sets. And a kill put down.

0: by Macy Falcone again. Falcone's done a nice job. Elaine Graver comes back in. She's one of the top players for East. They lead it 13-9 as Grace Sheaf will serve from left to right. Jump serve goes to Hull. Hull to Weber. A back set to Nyla Severs, and Severs gets the kill. Nyla Severs gets her third kill. McKimbrough will sit down. Mallory Miller comes in to serve. 13-10 the score. Miller floats it over. There's a set over on the left side. And Hull takes it, and right at the net, it's hammered down by Elaine Graver. Graver with her third kill of this set. 9 kills unofficially in the match. Now in to serve, Taylor Freeland. This is her first action. 5'10 freshman opposite hitter and setter. And it's 14-10. So Freeland serve, taken by Limbeck. Weber with the set for Eberspacher, blocked back, dug by Hull, and pushed over by Severs. She kind of held on to it too long. It was a lift. And it's 15-10 in favor of the Gretna East Griffins. And Freeland with another serve. Lindbeck receives it. Weber with a set to Eberspacher, and she dumps it over gently and gets the kill. That's one of those that the word kill really doesn't apply. It just seems so wrong to call something that soft to kill. Dominie comes in for Seward, and she will serve. It's 15-11. Seward trying to claw back into this one. They're down 2-0. And the serve taken by Sheaf. Up to the front line, and a shot saved by Dominie. And a free ball sent over by Weber. And a back set, and that one's kept alive by Seward. Weber with a set for Eberspacher, and she gets it off the hands of Elaine Graver. Kill Eberspacher. The Jays hanging tough. It's a 15-12 set now. As Dominie puts it in play, and it's an overpass, and nobody's there for Seward. Oh, my gosh. Elaine Graver had the ball bounce off her receiving the serve, and it flew over the net and just calmly fell in a big empty spot right at the 10-foot line as the Jays had nobody there. That should have been a free ball for Seward. And it hit the floor. Limbeck receives the serve, and now is a joust at the net and hit back over by Miller, and a shot put down by Jalen Love. Love gets the kill, and it's 17-12. And Seward wants to call their second and final timeout. So we'll take a timeout as well, and we'll be back in 30 seconds.
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0: As the Seward band plays, the Seward girls come back out onto the court. They trail here in set 3, 17-12. Here come the Griffins. Again, the Griffins play again tomorrow against Omaha North. It's a 4 o'clock game. They'll get that done before football games start. Seward plays a week from tonight at Kearney. Ready to go to action, Macy Falcone will serve for Gretna East. Gets to Limbeck. Limbeck up to Weber. Weber with the quick setter dump, but Gretnice was ready for it. Now a termination over on the far side by Elaine Graver. Graver with another kill. That gives her 4 in this set. 10 unofficially for the night. And serving will be Falcone. Lindbeck receives it. Weber with the set to Ebersbacher. Ebersbacher's blocked back, but then it's dug by the Blue Jays, and it hits the line on the Gretna East side. Point Seward. Some good hustle that time by the Jays as Nyla Severs comes back in for Seward and then goes back out, and Brianna Hull comes in. Tegan Weber will serve for the Jays. It's 18-13. Seward down by five. Weber's serve goes to Schieff. Over to the left side. And the shot's going to go into the stands. And Elaine Graver is going to get another kill. She hit that one hard, and it went almost to the stands on the far side. And the Seward attack was wide of the antenna. So it's 19-13. As Scarlett Groh will serve. We've seen her a couple of times this evening. Her serve goes to Miller. It's a bad pass. Now Miller has to try to get it across, and she can't. And that ends up as an ace. Seward couldn't handle it. And it's 20-13. Gretna East looking for the sweep. Groh, a right-hander, floats it down the right sideline. Weber with a set in the middle. Pushed down hard by Minchow. And now a shot is put in by Claire Hansen. Point Gretna East. Gretna East fans wanted a carry or a lift on Minchow. They didn't get it, but they got the point. It's 21-13. Groh to serve it again. Miller receives it. Minchow puts it in the air, and there's a double hit on Seward as the Jays are starting to run out of gas, it looks like, here at the end of this set. It's now 22-13. Gretna East just 3 points away from a sweep of the Jays. Scarlett Groh will put it in play. Taken by Limbeck to Weber. Weber to Ebersbacher. Ebersbacher gets the kill just inside the back line. That's her fourth or fifth of this set. Thirteenth unofficially for the night, and she will do the serving. Feeds it across. Set to Gravers, or Schieff rather, and Schieff gets the kill. 23-14, East just 2 points away from the sweep. And it will be Beathy to serve. Brooklyn, a diminutive 5'4" defensive specialist and libero. Serve is taken by Hull. Weber to Limbeck. Limbeck sends it over, and it's kept alive, and then a hitting error by Grace Schieff. It rolled off her arm and into the net. Point Blue Jays, it's 23-15. So Brianna Hull will serve for the Jays. And the serve is long. So Brianna Hull with the service error. And it's 24-15. Served by Gretna East. Set. Kimbrough has to send it back over. Free ball. Beathy with the back set. Schieff. And Seward blocks it. And they're still alive, 24-16. And back to serve will be Emerson Limbeck. Limbeck fires it over. Beathy receives it. There's a set, and it's blocked back by Seward. Now on the other end of the floor. Saved by Ebersbacher to Kimbrough. Blocked back, and it's in, and the match is over. 25-16, Gretna East wins set three. And they win it, 25-21, 25-22, 25-16. Gretna East ups their record to 7-2. Seward falls to 3-5. We'll take a break and come back with some final thoughts in a moment. 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
0: Back one final time at the Seward High Gymnasium. The big Seward Pep Band, big and loud, is entertaining the fans as they file out. The teams have just made their way to the locker room. Well, Gretna East has a good ball club. Seward's close, but couldn't quite do it. They had a great chance in that second set with a 16-10 lead, but gave up 11 straight points, and Gretna East went on to win that set, so they win it in straight sets, 25-21, 25-22. And 25-16. The Jays now 3-5 will play next Thursday at Kearney. Gretna East 7-2 will face Omaha North tomorrow at 4:00. Our next volleyball action for you will be 2 weeks from tonight. We'll get to see the Milford Eagles, top seed in Class C1, and their superstar Shayla Rautenberg. That'll be 2 weeks from tonight. Milford hosting Columbus Lakeview in Milford. That will be at 7:00. So until next time, Mike Meyer saying thank you so much for joining us and good night from Seward High School. 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
1: We'll dip down to about 64 tonight under clear skies. Winds out of the south, 8 to 15 miles per hour. High temperatures reach up to 89 tomorrow, mainly sunny skies. Mainly clear skies tomorrow night. Chance of thunderstorms, lows level off around 64. From the cool 103.5 Weather Center, powered by Weatherology, I'm staff meteorologist Laura Lockwood. Right now, it's 73 degrees.
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3: We'll dip down to about 64 tonight under clear skies. Winds out of the south, 8 to 15 miles per hour. High temperatures reach up to 89 tomorrow. Mainly sunny skies. Mainly clear skies tomorrow night. Chance of thunderstorms, lows of aloft around 64. From the cool 103.5 Weather Center, powered by Weatherology, I'm staff meteorologist Laura Lockwood. Right now, it's 73 degrees.
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2: We'll dip down to about 64 tonight under clear skies. Winds out of the south, 8 to 15 miles per hour. High temperatures reach up to 89 tomorrow, mainly sunny skies. Mainly clear skies tomorrow night. Chance of thunderstorms, lows level off around 64. From the cool 103.5 Weather Center, powered by Weatherology, I'm staff meteorologist Laura Lockwood. Right now, it's 73 degrees.
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4: We'll dip down to about 64 tonight under clear skies. Winds out of the south, 8 to 15 miles per hour. High temperatures reach up to 89 tomorrow, mainly sunny skies. Mainly clear skies tomorrow night. Chance of thunderstorms, lows of aloft around 64. From the cool 103.5 Weather Center, powered by Weatherology, I'm staff meteorologist Laura Lockwood. Currently, it's 72 degrees.
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2: We'll get down to about 64 tonight under clear skies. Winds out of the south, 8 to 15 miles per hour. High temperatures reach up to 89 tomorrow, mainly sunny skies. Mainly clear skies tomorrow night. Chance of thunderstorms, lows level off around 64. From the cool 103.5 Weather Center, powered by Weatherology, I'm staff meteorologist Laura Lockwood. Currently, it's 72 degrees.
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1: Closed it down to about 64 tonight under clear skies. Winds out of the south, 8 to 15 miles per hour. High temperatures reach up to 89 tomorrow, mainly sunny skies. Mainly clear skies tomorrow night. Chance of thunderstorms, lows level off around 64. From the cool 103.5 Weather Center, powered by Weatherology, I'm staff meteorologist Laura Lockwood. Currently, it's 70 degrees.
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1: Lows dip down to about 64 overnight under clear skies. Winds out of the south, 8 to 15 miles per hour. Mainly sunny skies, Friday, daytime highs approaching 89. Mainly clear skies, Friday night, chance of thunderstorms, lows level off around 64. From the Cool 103.5 Weather Center, powered by Weatherology, I'm staff meteorologist Laura Lockwood. Right now, 70.
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2: Lows dip down to about 64. Overnight, under clear skies, winds out of the south, 8 to 15 miles per hour. Mainly sunny skies, Friday, daytime highs approaching 89. Mainly clear skies, Friday night, chance of thunderstorms, lows level off around 64. From the Cool 103.5 Weather Center, powered by Weatherology, I'm staff meteorologist Laura Lockwood. Right now, 70.
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1: Lows dip down to about 64 overnight under clear skies. Winds out of the south, 8 to 15 miles per hour. Mainly sunny skies. Friday, daytime highs approaching 89. Mainly clear skies. Friday night, chance of thunderstorms. Lows level off around 64. From the cool 103.5 Weather Center, powered by Weatherology, I'm staff meteorologist Laura Lockwood. Right now, 70.
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2: We'll dip down to about 64 overnight under clear skies. Winds out of the south, 8 to 15 miles per hour. Mainly sunny skies, Friday, daytime highs approaching 89. Mainly clear skies, Friday night, chance of thunderstorms, lows level off around 64. From the Cool 103.5 Weather Center, powered by Weatherology, I'm staff meteorologist Laura Lockwood. Currently 68.
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1: We'll dip down to about 64 overnight under clear skies. Winds out of the south, 8 to 15 miles per hour. Mainly sunny skies, Friday, daytime highs approaching 89. Mainly clear skies, Friday night, chance of thunderstorms, lows level off around 64. On the Cool 103.5 Weather Center, powered by Weatherology, I'm staff meteorologist Laura Lockwood. Currently 68.
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2: We'll dip down to about 64 overnight under clear skies. Winds out of the south, 8 to 15 miles per hour. Mainly sunny skies, Friday, daytime highs approaching 89. Mainly clear skies, Friday night, chance of thunderstorms, lows level off around 64. From the cool 103.5 Weather Center, powered by Weatherology, I'm staff meteorologist Laura Lockwood. Currently 68.
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2: Lows level off around 64 overnight under clear skies, winds out of the south, 8 to 15 miles per hour. Highs level off around 90 Friday, partly cloudy. Mainly clear Friday night, slight chance of thunderstorms. Lows level off around 64. From the cool 103.5 Weather Center, powered by Weatherology, I'm staff meteorologist Jennifer Wojcicki. Currently 66.
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2: Lows level off around 64 overnight under clear skies, winds out of the south, 8 to 15 miles per hour. Highs level off around 90 Friday, partly cloudy. Mainly clear Friday night, slight chance of thunderstorms. Lows level off around 64. From the cool 103.5 Weather Center, powered by Weatherology, I'm staff meteorologist Jennifer Vujitsky. Currently 66.
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1: Lows level off around 64 overnight under clear skies. Winds out of the south, 8 to 15 miles per hour. Highs level off around 90 Friday, partly cloudy. Mainly clear Friday night, slight chance of thunderstorms. Lows level off around 64. From the cool 103.5 Weather Center, powered by Weatherology, I'm staff meteorologist Jennifer Wojcicki. Currently 66.
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1: Lows level off around 64 overnight under clear skies. Winds out of the south, 8 to 15 miles per hour. Highs level off around 90 Friday, partly cloudy. Mainly clear Friday night, slight chance of thunderstorms. Lows level off around 64. From the cool 103.5 Weather Center, powered by Weatherology, I'm staff meteorologist Jennifer Wojcicki. Currently 66.
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3: Partly cloudy skies today with a high of 90. South winds 10 to 20 miles per hour. Slight chance for storms. Tonight, lows around 64. Mainly clear skies. A mix of clouds and sun. Tomorrow, slight chance for storms. Highs around 76. From the cool 103.5 Weather Center, powered by Weatherology, I'm staff meteorologist Jennifer Wojcicki. Currently, it's 66 degrees.
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2: Partly cloudy skies today with a high of 90. South winds 10 to 20 miles per hour. Slight chance for storms. Tonight, lows around 64. Mainly clear skies. A mix of clouds and sun. Tomorrow, slight chance for storms. Highs around 76. From the cool 103.5 Weather Center, powered by Weatherology, I'm staff meteorologist Jennifer Wojcicki. Currently, it's 66 degrees.
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2: Partly cloudy skies today with a high of 90. South winds 10 to 20 miles per hour. Slight chance for storms tonight. Lows around 64. Mainly clear skies. A mix of clouds and sun tomorrow. Slight chance for storms. Highs around 76. From the cool 103.5 Weather Center, powered by Weatherology, I'm staff meteorologist Jennifer Wojcicki. Right now, 66.
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1: With the latest in ag information on the Rural Radio Network, good morning. I'm Chad Moyer. 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The soybean market led the way yesterday amid analysts' estimates that USDA may tighten yield and ending stocks in today's WASDE report. Additionally, strong demand from China is helping soybean prices recover from a slow start to the week. Corn followed soybeans and wheat higher. The ongoing escalation of the Black Sea war underpinning wheat prices right now. Traders are reacting to escalating war activity that is pushing up crude oil. Higher crude oil prices create additional demand for biofuels. Diesel prices reached $6 a gallon for the first time ever early this morning. Any price limiting pressure coming from the traders liquidating long positions ahead of the WASDE report today. Traders expect USDA to show large production estimates, though lower yields and tightening ending stocks estimates. We do have other scheduled reports today. Weekly export sales report comes out this morning. CFTC commitment to traders report also comes out later this afternoon. USDA did announce yesterday sales of 272,000 metric tons of soybeans for delivery to China, 206,000 metric tons to an unknown buyer. USDA announced sales of 182,800 metric tons of corn for delivery to Mexico in the current marketing year as well. In the overnight session, we are just a little bit lower this morning. December corn is down 6 1/4 at 527.5. March down 6 1/4. November soybeans are down 15.5, 1316 3/4. January down 15 cents. December Kansas City wheat, 7 3/4 down at 811. 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
4: Partly cloudy skies today with a high of 90. South winds 10 to 20 miles per hour. Slight chance for storms. Tonight, lows around 64. Mainly clear skies. A mix of clouds and sun. Tomorrow, slight chance for storms. Highs around 76. From the cool 103.5 Weather Center, powered by Weatherology, I'm staff meteorologist Jennifer Wojcicki. Right now, 66.
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2: Fall is the best time of the year. 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
3: Partly cloudy skies today with a high of 90. South winds 10 to 20 miles per hour. Slight chance for storms tonight, lows around 64. Mainly clear skies. A mix of clouds and sun tomorrow, slight chance for storms. Highs around 76. From the cool 103.5 Weather Center, powered by Weatherology, I'm staff meteorologist Jennifer Wojcicki. Currently 68.
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4: 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We've made it to a Friday. 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

0: Night, December 1963 by the Four Seasons on Cool Radio. Good times. Great music. That's a good one right there. Gets you up and going here on a Friday morning. We've got more of those songs on the way. Some Richard Marx coming up. Also, Phil Collins. We'll get to the Electric Light Orchestra and Heart all in this hour. Stay tuned. 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Coming up next, your Ag Update from the Nebraska Rural Radio Network.
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2: Record high diesel prices adding another cost concern for farmers as harvest gets underway. Good Friday morning to you here on the Rural Radio Network. I'm Bryce Duskett with this check of today's agriculture news. The national average price for a gallon of diesel now at $6.05. Higher fuel costs hitting agriculture far beyond the tractor, raising expenses for grain hauling, irrigation, fertilizer delivery, and much more. One ag lender telling AgriPulse Media the diesel spike could eat away much of the improved margins that producers have seen from stronger corn and soybean prices as of late. Well, imagine planting corn knowing there was a three-day window when it had to be picked. That's the challenge for the crew at Husker Harvest Days. More than a farm show, it's a working farm. Farm manager Jason Libby says he's used to getting some strange looks when he's out there planting in the spring.
3: When April rolls around, everybody kind of thinks I'm a little crazy once in a while when I come out here and plant. But we've been doing this a long time, and with the genetics and stuff they have in the seed, it's pretty fairly safe anymore.
2: Libby says he has some favorite varieties, picking shorter season corn hybrids ranging from 95 to 102 days. Combines got on the field this week and moisture is measuring around 18 to 19. Libby says he's confident things will be in good shape for the field demos that are always a big part of Husker Harvest Days, kicking off Tuesday near Grand Island. Staying in that region, attendance for the Nebraska State Fair declined this year with just over 306,000 people attending the 11-day run in Grand Island. That's down about 28,000 visitors or 8% from 2025 and marks the first attendance decline since the height of the pandemic. Fair officials say persistent heat likely played a role with average temperatures reaching 92 degrees during the fair. At the check of today's agriculture news from inside the Nebraska Soybean World Studio, brought to you by Nebraska Soybean Farmers and their checkoff.
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0: Cher and the Shoop Shoop song on Cool Radio. Good times. Great music. Parker with you here on the Cool Morning Show. We'll check your weather forecast coming up next for this Friday morning. On the other side, we're going to talk with Matthew Mao, who's with the Waco Volunteer Fire Department. He spoke with Gene Curtis earlier this week, and in Waco, they have a hamburger feed today in the remembrance of the 25th year since 9/11. It's going from 5:30 to 8 p.m. tonight. It's a free will offering, and it benefits the Waco Fire Station and first responders in Waco. So this is happening today from 5:30 to 8 o'clock. We're going to talk to Matthew Mao with the Waco Volunteer Fire Department right after this, and he's going to discuss this hamburger feed going on today on this very solemn day around the country on the 25th anniversary of 9/11. That's all coming up next. Again, this break and your weather forecast on Cool Radio.
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3: Partly cloudy skies today with a high of 90. South winds 10 to 20 miles per hour. Slight chance for storms. Tonight, lows around 64. Mainly clear skies. A mix of clouds and sun. Tomorrow, slight chance for storms. Highs around 76. From the Cool 103.5 Weather Center, powered by Weatherology, I'm staff meteorologist Jennifer Wojcicki. Currently 68.
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0: Back here on the Cool Morning Show, Gene Curtis over on Max Country caught up with Matthew Mao of the Waco Volunteer Fire Department. They have a hamburger feed going on today from 5:30 to 8 p.m. in remembrance of the 25th anniversary of 9/11, and it's a benefit for first responders in Waco and the Waco Fire Station. So again, Matthew Mao joins us here, and Gene Curtis talks with him.
7: Good Friday morning. Hello, it is Gene, and I am always happy to have special guests in the studio. And this morning, we are welcoming in from the Waco Volunteer Fire Department, Matthew Mao. Matthew, thank you for coming up.
8: Hey, good morning, Gene. I'm glad to be here.
7: Thanks for coming in bright and early. Now, as most people are aware, today is the 25th anniversary of 9/11, and you guys are doing something to remember the 25th anniversary at the Waco Volunteer Fire Department coming up this evening. Tell me a little bit more about what's going on.
8: So with it being the 25th anniversary today, you know, we all had those "where were you when" moments. And so this is a big one for a lot of us.
7: 25 years. It's one of those deals where it seems like a different lifetime ago.
8: Yeah.
7: But it seems like it happened yesterday, too.
8: Absolutely. For a lot of folks, it's still kind of fresh on our minds, especially today. And now we're teaching it to the next generation. And that's kind of beyond us. But because of the 25th anniversary, because of what it means to us as first responders, we wanted to do something to give back to the community who has supported us throughout the years. And so we had this idea of we would do a hamburger feed, just a way to give back to the community, thank them for what they've done for us. And we wanted it to not just be for Waco, but we get a lot of support from York, from a lot of the surrounding area. And so this brainchild became a real thing. And and we're excited to share. We're excited to say thank you to the community. And rejoice in the support that we have been given constantly over the years.
7: And one way that it is able to bring people together is to break bread together or have burgers together.
8: That's right. Well, what better thing than to gather together around food? We do that so well in every area of our life, it seems like.
7: Mm-hmm. Well, let's talk a little bit about what you got going on tonight. You are having a hamburger feed. Tell me some more details about that.
8: So we're firing up the grill, and we're going to start serving around 5:30, I believe. And we've got some sides that go with it, some fixings for the burgers, and just an opportunity for folks to come together, have some fellowship, enjoy a great meal, and also have a time to remember.
7: Mm-hmm. And this is a free will offering. I want to make sure I throw that out there. You're not technically raising money for anything in particular, but if you do happen to raise a little money tonight, it will go for future projects for the Waco Volunteer Fire Department. So
8: yeah, we wanted this to be a give back. We don't want to. We have some structured, intentional fundraisers throughout the year.
7: Mm-hmm.
8: We didn't want to design this in that way. The boot will be out. We would appreciate any offerings, any donations, but that's not why we're doing this. This is to give back to the area, to the community who do support us.
7: And I don't have to go too deep into say that we're kind of a fractured country right now. And you invite people to your table, you sit down and you talk, you get to know your neighbor. That's how we fix fractures, isn't it?
8: So. Absolutely. Absolutely. And being a first responder, we are there for whoever it is, mm-hmm. any race, any creed, whatever it is, we're going to be there. That's what those first responders were 25 years ago.
7: Yes.
8: They were running in. It didn't matter who it was or what it was for. It was people needed help. And that's what we continue to do today. And so it doesn't matter where you are, where you come from, who, whatever it is, we're going to be there for you. And we want to say thank you for all the support that we have received for being there for others.
7: And so we got burgers and sides from 5:30 to 8 tonight. You also have a special guest that I see who's coming in from the aerial side.
8: So. Yeah. So we partner with a lot of different agencies, law enforcement. Once in a while, we see some military folks, depending on what's going on. But we have worked it out where hopefully we'll have a medical helicopter, a medevac helicopter landing. Now, that depends on whether or not mm-hmm. they're busy or not. But the plan is to have them come over. We also are going to be doing what's called an honor table, where we honor first responders, fire, EMS, law enforcement, and military. And we don't have a really specific time for that. But it'll be an opportunity to remember those who have gone before us and those who did make the ultimate sacrifice.
7: All right. So this is all happening tonight from 5:30 to 8 o'clock. Is it happening at the firehouse in Waco?
8: Yep. It'll be right at the fire station. We'll have the fire trucks out so kids can take a look. We'll be there talking about what we're doing. We'll have some of our toys out for people to look at, and it should be a great night to come together.
7: All right, 5:30 to 8 o'clock tonight, Waco Volunteer Fire Department hamburger feed, free will offering, and we would just love to see everybody come on out, wouldn't we?
8: Yep, come and have a great meal together and just spend some time remembering those who have gone before us and thanking those who continue to support us.
7: Matthew, thank you very much for coming in. Thank you for everything that you and the first responders do, and we'll see you out there tonight, okay?
8: Thanks so much, Gene. Appreciate it.
6: Many thanks to Matthew for coming in this morning and talking with us, Gene, for the interview there. And yeah, it's all tonight in Waco from 5:30 to 8 p.m., a hamburger feed going on at the Waco Fire Station. So check it out there and enjoy the evening. Get some great food, great burgers, and all for a great cause as well. Let's go back to the music. Here's Foreigner on Cool Radio.

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2: 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Well, it's under the lights now this week for Nebraska against Bowling Green. And for UCLA transfer wide receiver Kwazi Gilmore, he's looking forward to his first night game in Memorial Stadium.
3: I mean, it'll be my first night game in Nebraska, so I'm excited to experience that. 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
0: There you go, the Husker Insights Report, brought to you by Bear Furniture. You'll get a drone show if you're at the Husker football game there on Saturday. Looks like everybody's excited for it, players included, although I hope they're maybe a little more excited about beating up the opponent, Bowling Green, but yeah, we'll see. We'll talk a lot more about it here at 9 o'clock in the crossover segment with Eric Allgood and myself. Right now, let's take a break on Cool Radio. 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
6: Sunshine mixed with clouds at times. Today, with daytime highs approaching 90. Southerly winds 10 to 20 miles per hour. Mainly clear. Tonight, slight chance for storms. Lows around 64. High of 76. Tomorrow, slight chance of thunderstorms. From the cool 103.5 Weather Center, powered by Weatherology, I'm staff meteorologist Jennifer Wojcicki. Right now, it's 68 degrees.
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10: Good morning, it's Cool Radio and the Cool Morning Show, brought to you by Daylight Donuts at the Way Station in York. They're open until noon today. Go get your mocha espresso cream. That'll wake yourself up. 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Just grab one of those donuts at Daylight Donuts, one of their specialties. Also the ham, egg, and cheese turnover. All there at Daylight Donuts at the Way Station in York. They're open on this Friday.

It's the Friday song by The Cure on Cool Radio. Good times, great music. Coming up here in this hour, it's the Friday of York Fest. We're going to talk some York Fest activities with Alex Sadoff with the York County Visitors Bureau. She'll be in here in about 15 minutes. We'll discuss everything going on this week for York Fest and also other activities around York County.

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3: York Fest continues today and through the weekend. It started yesterday with some events around York. And, of course, this morning, the mayoral prayer breakfast and the royalty luncheon happening later today. We're talking about York Fest here with Alex Sadoff. All right, Alex Sadoff in with the York County Visitors Bureau. Alex, good morning. How are you today?
4: Good morning, Parker. I'm doing well. You know, today is part of York Fest, so we have a huge weekend coming up. This morning was the mayoral breakfast, and that was fantastic. Today at noon at the Country Club, we're going to be having the royalty luncheon, and we'll get to see who the new reigning king and queen of York Fest will be. As some of you may know, Gene was our York Fest king last year.
3: That's right.

0: Also today at Better Homes and Gardens Real Estate from 4 p.m. to 7 p.m., they will be serving funnel cakes. Tonight at 5:30 p.m., the Young Professionals are hosting a paint pass party at Jeannie Fay Connections. Also happening tonight is a cornhole tournament at the City Auditorium at 6 p.m. And two more things tonight. So if you don't have anything to do this Friday night, you're clearly not looking hard enough. We have Bike at Night at Beaver Creek Trails, and that's going to start on the Blackburn Avenue side of the Beaver Creek Trails. That starts at 6 p.m. and goes until 7:30. And finally, to end the night off, the Eagles Club is hosting their Happy Endings Street Dance, and they are going, that is with the band Happy Endings, and that will be from 8 p.m. to midnight. They close off that section of street on 6th Street between Lincoln and then kind of the alleyway of Cornerstone Bank and the Visitors Bureau.
1: It's a popular spot there right downtown. It's a cool spot too. So and they do have a beer garden there tonight as well. So,
0: and they'll bring up a big trailer for the stage, and it's just really fun. So starting tomorrow morning is going to be the Fireman's Pancake Feed. So this year, the Fireman's Pancake Feed will be at the City Auditorium since they have since moved buildings. And that will start at 7 a.m. and go until 9. During that time also, at 8 a.m., a vendor market will start. That'll be on the courthouse lawn. And there will also be a beer garden starting at 8 a.m. with the Bloody Mary Bar at the Eagles Club. And the beer garden will go until they close, and the Bloody Mary Bar ends at 1 p.m. Continuing the activities for tomorrow, there will be a petting zoo and mini carnival. So there will be a couple mini carnival rides, and wristbands are $5, and you can ride as much as you want.
1: Yep. Unlimited if you buy that $5 band. So that'll be popular, I'm sure, for kiddos and families. So
0: it is a great time. Yep. That will be in between Lincoln and Grant on 6th Street. And then Union Bank and Trust will be giving away popcorn before the parade. So grab a snack before you watch the parade. We have 81 entries this year, so it's going to be a good parade.
1: Yeah.
0: The parade is going to start at 10 a.m. So you can find a spot down Grant or Lincoln to sit and watch the parade. After the parade is going to be the Sloppy Joe and Hot Dog Feed at the First United Methodist Church. And after that, at 2 p.m. on Saturday, is going to be the skate contest at Harrison Skate Park. Mm-hmm. And if you haven't seen that, it's so impressive what they can do. Yeah. I am very uncoordinated. So getting on a skateboard is an absolute no for me.
1: And every time I drive by Harrison Park, there's always, first off, there's always like somebody there, right? So it's a pretty popular spot too. And since they've redone it all, it's really cool. And I know they've done this part of this skate. What is it? A skate contest? How do you want to say?
0: It's York Skate Fest. I think.
1: Yeah. Just getting together, people getting together. That's a really cool event here for York Fest. Yeah, so I urge you to check that out too.
0: People come from all over to compete in this skate contest. So it is really taken off in the last couple years. Chances are we'll be having their prime rib buffet tomorrow night at 5 p.m. Delicious. On Sunday, to wrap the day up, East Hill Park will be hosting a co-ed sand volleyball tournament, and that will start at 9 a.m. St. Joseph's will be having their Knights of Columbus breakfast, so you can get breakfast both days this weekend.
1: Yep, Friday and Saturday. That's right.
0: That'll be 9 a.m. to noon, and also fantastic. One of my cherished childhood memories. Chances are we'll also be having their Sunday brunch buffet from 10 a.m. to 2 p.m. And to end the whole York Fest weekend off will be the Greg Hollick Memorial Golf Tournament. So that will be at the York Country Club starting at noon. We do have a couple other community events going on as well as York Fest. So tonight in Waco, they are going to have a 9/11 Memorial Hamburger Feed. This is a new event that the Waco Volunteer Fire Department is putting on. So it'll be at their fire station from 5:30 to 8 p.m.
1: Yeah, and it benefits the Waco Volunteer Fire Department and some other first responders here and around York County. So yeah, that's a great event. And obviously, yeah, today, Friday, September 11th, and the 25th anniversary of 9/11. So that's why this is tonight and tonight only. So
0: yep.
1: I know there's plenty of things going on with York Fest, but if you do want to head over to Waco, that's a great cause over there as well. So
0: they are having one of the medic helicopters come in, and so it'll be really interesting to see that and to get to talk to those first responders.
1: I'm sure probably no rides in that, but you could probably go up close to it and check it out. So
0: hopefully no rides.
1: That's right, hopefully no rides. What else on
0: Saturday, Henderson Mennonite Heritage Park is having their Heritage Day. That's from 9 a.m. to 2 p.m. They have a ton of stuff to do out there. They have horse carriage rides. They have traditional food. All of the buildings will be open. There are tons of volunteers out there. A really great way to experience the Mennonite heritage and the life that they built from coming over from Russia.
1: Very good.
0: Also, tomorrow night, September 12th, Blended Distilling will be having the MK2 band featuring Brian Holland, and that will start around 6 p.m. On September 16th, the York Legion will have their fall steak fry at the York County Fairgrounds 4-H building starting at 5 p.m. Reservations are required for that, so you can find that on their social media page. The cost is $25. On September 17th, the York Farmers Market will be happening again at the Kilgore Memorial Library from 5 to 7 p.m. And then if you didn't get your fill of community activities this weekend, there's always next weekend when McCool Junction is having their Mustang Roundup. So they will also have a parade. They have an awesome car show.
1: Yes. Yep.
0: They have a DJ coming in on Friday night. So definitely check that out. That'll be super fun. And September 24th, the York Chamber of Commerce will be having their sip and stroll. And that will be around the downtown businesses in York, where you go business to business and you get to socialize, have a 1-ounce drink, maybe some snacks. And that will be from 4 p.m. to 8 p.m.
1: And that's 2 weeks from yesterday. So September 24th.

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2: Sunshine mixed with clouds at times. Today, with daytime highs approaching 90. Southerly winds 10 to 20 miles per hour. Mainly clear. Tonight, slight chance for storms. Lows around 64. High of 76. Tomorrow, slight chance of thunderstorms. From the cool 103.5 Weather Center, powered by Weatherology, I'm staff meteorologist Jennifer Wojcicki. Right now, it's 68 degrees.
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Starship. We built this city on Cool Radio. Good times. Great music on this Friday morning. Let's go to the Eurythmics. Here comes the rain again. May see some rain tonight. 20% chance of rain here around the York area. Friday, though, 40% chance. Or, excuse me, Saturday night, 40% chance. Sunday, also 40% chance of rain. So that rain may be coming back here to our area. See Eurythmics now on Cool Radio.

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1: 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Crude oil has reversed from yesterday's sharply higher close, and with it, grains are also a bit lower after the overnight trade, and it's likely that we'll see the trade fairly subdued until the latest USDA report is out mid-session. The trade will be looking for those yield estimates for corn to come down from the August numbers and potentially for soybeans as well. Ukraine's ag minister announced that the country has exported just 380 tons of grain so far this month. That's down 60% from last year, and there is no end in sight for the war. Corn and soybean exports were better than expected last week for the U.S., with 76 million bushels of corn and 96 million bushels of soybeans. September corn is down 2 pennies at 512, December down 5 3/4 at 528. November soybeans down 14 and a quarter at 1318, January down 14 at 1333 and a quarter. December Chicago wheat down 4 at 737, March down 4 and a quarter at 752. December KC wheat down 7.5 at 811 and a quarter, March down 7.25 at 823 and a half. October soybean meal down 170 at 348.90, September bean oil down 62 at 7066. October live cattle up 45 cents at 218.27, December up 67 at 220.27, September feeders up 160 at 334.17, October up 127 at 328.82, October lean hogs down a dime at 83.05, December down 15 at 74.20. Those are your opening markets here on the Rural Radio Network.
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2: Fall is the best time of the year. 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
3: Sunshine mixed with clouds at times today, with daytime highs approaching 90. Southerly winds 10 to 20 miles per hour. Mainly clear tonight, slight chance for storms, lows around 64. High of 76, tomorrow, slight chance of thunderstorms. From the cool 103.5 Weather Center, powered by Weatherology, I'm staff meteorologist Jennifer Wojcicki. Currently, it's 72 degrees.
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1: Good morning. Happy Friday. Time for The Crossover. Parker and Eric with you from the Better Homes and Gardens, the Good Life Group of York Studios. Happy Friday, Eric. How we doing?
2: Happy Friday. It's Football Friday, and we're excited for that.
1: We're going to talk about our slate for some Friday night football here around our area, go through our games tonight on our family of stations here in York, and we'll also talk about some Husker football tomorrow. Nebraska volleyball got a win yesterday, too. They have some action tonight and this weekend, so we'll discuss all of that. But starting tonight with our high school football slate, we've got our two games here on Cool Radio with York and Seward. And Seward at Grand Island Northwest at 7 o'clock. That'll be on 1370 AM and 95.9 FM. The York Dukes travel out to Scottsbluff for the third straight time. They played them at the end of the regular season last year on the road, and then in the first round of the playoffs, beat Scottsbluff in that playoff matchup. So they played them two straight weeks out to the Panhandle last week, and now for a third straight time, they'll go out there. Scottsbluff, though, number four in the latest NEBPreps.com coaches poll rankings in Class B. So that'll be a tough matchup for the Dukes this time on the road. That's tonight on Cool 103.5 FM. And then on our sister station, Max Country, our eight-man football game tonight is Elmwood Murdoch and BDS. None of those teams ranked, but two programs right there, eight-man football programs that have been pretty good for a while. We'll see what happens there tonight, though, down in Chicoly. So those are our games this evening on Max Country and Cool Radio. I should say, too, the York game kickoff at 8 o'clock on 103.5, 7 o'clock Mountain Time, 8 o'clock Central Time. So, but we'll still have that game right here on the radio. So excited.
2: Yes. Of note, every time you go to Scottsbluff, you will kick off at 7 o'clock Mountain Time.
1: Yep,
2: that's how they roll. And at least it's consistent, and they don't play favorites with anybody else. No. So
1: a lot of them kick off at 6 out there. Alliance always had a 6 o'clock kickoff
2: when you had an East team.
1: Well, up, no, I mean just even in general, that we'd have 6 o'clock kickoffs back in the day. Yeah, I remember that. There's a game, I know somebody, Shadron's playing somebody today. They kick off at 5 o'clock. I think it's Shadron Broken Bow at 5 o'clock today. And that's in Broken Bow. But, I mean, still, that's a West team going out further east, probably for travel concerns, things like that. But,
2: that's always been that I've noticed is that is a Scottsbluff thing.
1: Yeah,
2: kickoff is at 7 o'clock Mountain Time.
1: Yep. Yep.
2: Don't ask. We ain't doing it. That's right. That's when we're starting.
1: Oh, you want to play at 4? No.
2: No.
1: No. You want to get back earlier? No.
2: Oh, you want to get back before 4 a.m.? No. Well, and because here's the other thing that happened. So last week, obviously very, very hot on Friday night, right? Scottsbluff going to Norris.
1: Yeah.
2: Norris decides at 5 p.m. it's too hot. We're going to kick off at 8 p.m. Central Time. So let's start our three-hour game at 8 o'clock. End it at 11. Let's get on the bus at midnight and go back to Scottsbluff.
1: Yep. Get back at 6 or 7 in the morning.
2: Like, what are we doing?
1: I don't know. Some of that stuff might be kind of petty. Petty actions with the administration.
2: Maybe that's just me reading into it. But, anyway.
1: Tonight, 8 o'clock, York and Scottsbluff.
2: Yeah, 8 o'clock our time, York and Scottsbluff.
1: 7 o'clock on 1370 Seward at Northwest. Other games around our area. There's a couple ranked action teams tonight. You have a big one in Johnson Brock down in far southeast Nebraska. Exeter Milligan Friend, number 7 in the D1 rankings against number 2, Johnson Brock, who stunned Sandy Creek. Was that 2 weeks ago?
2: Last week.
1: They beat them last week. So that'll be a tough one for EMF on the road, but a big-time matchup there tonight in D1. Another ranked-on-ranked team, you got Cross County still hanging on, number 10 in the rankings. They did lose to Sutton last week. Sutton's number 8 in the D1 rankings. Cross County number 10 at number 6, Stanton up north a little bit tonight. Elm Creek goes to Sutton for a matchup this evening. And in Class C2, number 1, Grand Island Central Catholic is at Fillmore Central. Hershey travels to H&H tonight. McCool Junction in six-man football is, I think, ranked number 4 in a six-man. They're at Pawnee City. Milford, number 5 in C1, is at Boys Town. And then Southern travels to Centennial tonight for some high school action. There you go.

0: Any thoughts on any of those matchups? Is that the H&H game? Where is that this evening?
1: That's in Heartland. That's in Henderson. Yep. And, you know, week one win over Skyler last week, GICC. GICC's good.
0: Yep. Like, they're number one.
1: Like they're going to be right there at the very end of the season. Hershey, from what I had read, played GICC pretty well before for like a quarter, and then GICC did what they do in the very first game of the season. So maybe a little an opportunity, though, for a little get right. I'm very curious to see how H&H can respond. Also, terribly excited for the EMF boys. They normally get to play in a really cool, small-town atmosphere in the outfield in Milligan.
0: Mm-hmm.
1: And they get to go to an equally cool, for different reasons, field at Johnson Brock, underneath the hill, on the field turf.
0: Yep.
1: Like, it's very sweet. If you haven't seen it or been there, that's worth the trip. So EMF fans are going to be in for a treat tonight when they head to Johnson Brock.
0: Good stuff. Tonight, high school football. Let's talk about some Nebraska football. You can hear Husker football on Cool Radio every game here on a Cool AM and FM. Tomorrow, they've got the Bowling Green Falcons coming into Lincoln. They're 0-1 out of the MAC, second straight MAC team. They're playing Nebraska 1-0 after their 49-21 win over Ohio last week. Bowling Green 0-1. They lost to Tarleton State out of the FCS. Don't make that sound as bad as it is. Tarleton State, pretty solid FCS program. They beat North Dakota in a playoff matchup last year. So it's a good program there in Tarleton State. Bowling Green is coached by Eddie George. You may know the name.
1: That Eddie George.
0: Yes. That's right. The guy who some would say stole a Heisman Trophy from Tommy Frazier back in 1996.
1: Yeah,
0: what's 95? Yeah. What say you about that? He was an Ohio State back, right?
1: Yeah, yep. He was. And he was good. The problem with Tommy was that year, the rest of the team was so good, it felt more like Tommy was just the piece of that. Like, you know, was Michael Jordan the best player on the Dream Team? Probably.
0: Mm-hmm.
1: Did he really stand out to where you go, oh, wow, that right there, absolute best player?
0: No, not necessarily. There was Magic, there was Larry Bird.
1: Yeah. I mean, you know, all of those guys. That's kind of what Tommy was that year. Like, he was absolutely the engine to make all of that go. Yeah. Did he put up outstanding numbers? Like, you know, kids these days look at Tommy's numbers and go, nah, he wasn't any good. And you just had to go watch. You had to watch him. You had to watch for an entire game to see what Tommy could do.
0: Eddie's been a head coach for a while. He's been at it 6 years. He's been at Bowling Green for 2 years, but he was also, I think, spent some time at in the FCS at Tennessee State before going to Bowling Green. So 28-31 career record. You know, you hear about Prime, Coach Prime. You hear about, you know, there's some others out there, right? You don't hear much about Eddie George, you know. But no. Eddie was a popular player. I remember kind of the tail end of his career in the NFL with the Titans, right? But he's 28-31 pretty quietly, you know, in his career. That's pretty good. But Bowling Green kind of struggling. They lost 20-13 last week to Tarleton State. Let's see, 283 yards passing in that game, 103 yards rushing. They had 386 yards of total offense. Nebraska, 523 last week of total offense. If you also want to look at in the MAC preseason, Bowling Green was selected 8th in the preseason in the MAC. Ohio selected 4th in the preseason. So difference in the team that's coming in here to play. What say you about this matchup tomorrow with the Bowling Green Falcons? You picked a lot of points last week. You were close to your point prediction. What would you say, 42-14, something like that?
1: I said on our preseason one, I said 42-10, and actual score was 49-21. Yeah. So I felt pretty good that was close. Preseason, I picked this Bowling Green game to be 56-21 Nebraska. Yep. I'm tweaking that just a little bit to make it 59-10.
0: Ooh, a little more points and little less points.
1: We're
0: going to
1: kick an extra field goal, and we're at, like, if they can score 13 on Tarleton, surely we're better than Tarleton State. So that's why I go with the 10 there. But a team will, generally speaking, make its biggest jump in how they operate between weeks 1 and 2.
0: Yes.
1: So. Yep. You've seen a game, and you've seen, you know, for the players, they've seen a ton of practices with the clay injury now. But now you got to see, all right, how does he actually operate in game? He got on some receivers for dropping some passes.
0: Yes. Yep.
1: Not necessarily in a bad way, unless they take it in a bad way. That's the double-edged sword there. First game for Rob Orich's defense. It got much better as the game went on.
0: They've got a guy coming back this week, too. Owen Chambliss
1: is
0: going to be playing, okay, according to Pete Thamel, who the National College Football Reporter actually had a tweet about it. And then the Husker media, the local media, had some fun with it. Like, oh, yeah, Thamel, he's the real expert on Nebraska football.
1: He would be the one to know, not everybody who shows up to practice every single day.
0: So Thamel had the first report on that, and he tweeted yesterday that Owen Chambliss will be starting and playing for Nebraska this weekend. So that could be pretty big, but maybe not for this game specifically, but going forward, this is your quarterback on the defensive side of the ball. So we'll see how that impacts. Nebraska, again, kickoff at 6 o'clock, so you have 59-10.
1: I have 59-10.
0: I think I wrote on the board out there 56-14, so I'm along the same lines of you, thinking points for the Huskers and just a better defensive performance. I want this team tomorrow to jump out early. Don't want it to be a first half. Don't want it to be a first quarter game. I want the first two drives, touchdowns. It's 14-0 before it's a night game. So, people might be eating some dinner, drinking some beers before you've went and got the pizza out of the box, put it on the plate, poured the beer in or grabbed the beer out of the fridge. You've sat back down. It should be 14-0 already at that point. And let some of the, they played a lot of guys on defense last week. Just how their style is. They didn't play a lot of guys on offense. Not a lot of new receivers in. Not a new offensive lineman. Wasn't a lot of rotations there. Be great if they can, get some twos and threes to start playing on Saturday. So that's what I'm going to be looking for and hoping for.
1: You're going to have to develop that. The other thing is, especially on our offensive line, our number two guys are almost all seniors, like fourth or fifth year guys. Yep. So like our top 10 offensive linemen on that two deep is very, very experienced. Like, they've been in college. They've done the work, right? So let's see if we can get kind of that second unit in there and get them a couple drives. I think that'd be great.
0: Let's look at some other games around college football this weekend. Looks like a pretty good slate. Some better games than what were last week. Oklahoma, Michigan. That's the big noon game on Fox. Oklahoma, they took the spread off. They took the spread off here. I saw it was less than 5, which kind of raised my eyebrows a little bit. Oklahoma's like 4.5, something like that.
1: Where's it at?
0: It's in Ann Arbor. So it's on the road. Oklahoma's got to go there, but Michigan's like a wounded horse right now, probably a little bit. So that's going to be on Big Noon tomorrow. And then another ranked-on-ranked matchup, right? It's a big one. Oh, yeah, Ohio State, Texas in Austin, Texas Memorial Stadium. Texas, a 1.5-point favorite. And at the spread, about 49.5 there. Number one Ohio State, number four Texas. The premier non-conference matchup of the college football regular season this Saturday. That's a night game, too, on, is that CBS? No, ABC. Night game, 6:30 on ABC. How about some Big Ten action here? That's Conference USA. We don't want that. Rutgers, Boston College tonight. Rutgers, Shiano might be on. He might get fired if they lose this game at Boston College. Howard and Indiana. Indiana's a 56.5-point favorite over Howard. Oregon, Oklahoma State. You got Oklahoma, Michigan, we mentioned. Penn State, Temple. Matt Rhule Bowl game. That's right. Penn State grad, Temple former coach. Wake Forest, Purdue. That's an interesting non-con game on Saturday. Utah, Washington. Mississippi State, Minnesota. How about that non-conference? SEC Big Ten right there, 2:30 on CBS. Duke and Illinois, Eastern Michigan, Michigan State, Maryland and UConn, San Diego State, UCLA, Western Illinois and Wisconsin, Iowa State, Iowa. Iowa's 14-point favorites, though, but Iowa State's won like 3 out of the last 4 in that series.
1: The Cy-Hawk.
0: So, yeah, the Cy-Hawk. And then Louisiana, USC, final non-con of the Big Ten this weekend. So
1: this is... Here's another. Give me another plug for why college football needs a commissioner to make things interesting. If we're going to keep some semblance of interesting stuff, let's do the Big Ten ACC challenge in football or the
0: SEC Big Ten or
1: ACC. Let's do both.
0: Yeah.
1: Week one of the college football season, Big Ten versus SEC, match everybody up.
0: Yeah.
1: Week two, it's Big Ten versus ACC. Right, and then in week two the SEC is playing the Big 12.
0: Yeah.
1: Right? So you got your Power Four. There's no reason that you shouldn't be, you do like a round robin, and that's what your big games.
0: Your three non-conferences.
1: I don't want Nebraska to play Bowling Green.
0: Right.
1: Or North Dakota. Right. I want them to play Bama. Let's see what happens. Yep. But
0: Vanderbilt. Tennessee.
1: To Vanderbilt. Go to Tennessee. We're seeing it with volleyball. Like, let your fan bases travel to different places and see how your team can perform too.
0: Yep.
1: By the way, volleyball sounded stupid good last night.
0: Yeah. They did not allow much.
1: DBK drops one of the hardest coaching lines I've heard in a while. The easiest time to kill an alligator is right after they've ate. And I'm like, oh, that's good.
0: That is.
1: So her message is, you have to stay hungry. You can never be satisfied with what you've done, what you just did. And they did. I was listening to the radio call of it, and John Baylor's been doing this longer than you've been alive, I think,
0: mm-hmm,
1: right?
0: Mm-hmm.
1: And he was just like, this one's over early. It's over now.
0: Yeah, New Mexico didn't score over 15 points last night. 25, 12, 13, and 15. So, yeah, they held them to 0.046 hitting. Great defense. They also hit almost 350. Nebraska did as a team. So, yeah, great stuff. They stay unbeaten and have number 20 Baylor tonight.
1: Tonight, and
0: o'clock.
1: Then another one on Saturday. So, three-game week. Yeah, mm-hmm. Three-game weekend. For Husker volleyball.
0: Great stuff. They're opening up the Bob Devaney Sports Center, John Cook Arena, right there. So
1: looks awesome.
0: Yeah.
1: The fly-in video.
0: Yeah.
1: Ooh, good stuff.
0: Can't wait to check that out for some basketball here.
1: Right.
0: Maybe volleyball. Depends if we get a team there in the final. But, basketball.
1: For no pressure.
0: Yeah, that's right.
1: No pressure at all. The media section is way far away now, though.
0: Yeah,
1: we need binoculars for that.
0: That's right. All right, you have a great weekend, Derek. We'll talk to you Monday. We'll take a break here on Cool Radio. We've got some Huey Lewis and Genesis around the corner.
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3: Sunshine mixed with clouds at times. Today, with daytime highs approaching 90. Southerly winds 10 to 20 miles per hour. Mainly clear. Tonight, slight chance for storms. Lows around 64. High of 76. Tomorrow, slight chance of thunderstorms. From the Cool 103.5 Weather Center, powered by Weatherology, I'm staff meteorologist Jennifer Wojcicki. Currently, it's 72 degrees.
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0: for the weekend with Loverboy on Cool Radio. Parker with you. I am signing off today here on this Friday. Have a great rest of your day. We'll talk to you all again on Monday. Enjoy the Friday night high school football slate here on Cool Radio. York travels to Scotts Bluff. 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And then Seward at Grand Island Northwest on 1370 AM, 95.9 FM. And that's at 7 p.m. all this evening. And then Husker football tomorrow. It's a football weekend. I'm going to go enjoy that. You enjoy the weekend as well. We'll talk to you all Monday.
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5: 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September corn is down 4.5 at 509.5. December down 8 at 526. September soybeans down 20 at 1296. November down 24.5 at 1307.75. December Chicago wheat down 22.25 at 719.5. March down 20.75 at 735.75. December KC wheat down 23 at 795.75. March down 21.75 at 809. October live cattle are up $1.37 at 219.20. December up $2 at 221.60. September feeders up 292 at 335.50. October up 292 at 330.47. October lean hogs down 47 at 82.67. December down 77 at 73.57. 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
6: Sunshine mixed with clouds at times today, with daytime highs approaching 90. Southerly winds 10 to 20 miles per hour. Mainly clear tonight, slight chance for storms, lows around 64. High of 76, tomorrow, slight chance of thunderstorms. From the cool 103.5 Weather Center, powered by Weatherology, I'm staff meteorologist Jennifer Vujitsky. Right now, it's 75 degrees.
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2: 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Well, it's under the lights now this week for Nebraska against Bowling Green. And for UCLA transfer wide receiver Kwazi Gilmore, he's looking forward to his first night game in Memorial Stadium.
3: I mean, it'll be my first night game in Nebraska, so I'm excited to experience that. I heard we got like a drone show and stuff like that. It's football at the end of the day, so kick the ball off. It doesn't matter what time we are for.
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1: Like, everybody don't get to experience that. 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Our opponents look at it like, dang, like, these boys really got it, you know? So it's like, it's real cool for us. And just the night show, they're so detailed, and it's cool to look at, cool to watch. It's beautiful.
0: Kickoff for the Bowling Green game is set for 6 p.m. on FS1. 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
4: Sunshine mixed with clouds at times today, with daytime highs approaching 90. Southerly winds 10 to 20 miles per hour. Mainly clear tonight, slight chance for storms, lows around 64. High of 76, tomorrow, slight chance of thunderstorms. From the cool 103.5 Weather Center, powered by Weatherology, I'm staff meteorologist Jennifer Vujicic. Right now, it's 75 degrees.
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2: 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I'm Lacey Shippey for the Rural Radio Network. September corn is down 4.5 at 509.5. December down 7 at 526.75. September soybeans down 20 at 1296. November down 25 at 1307.25. December Chicago wheat down 19.25 at 721.75. March down 18.75 at 737.5. December KC wheat down 18 at $8.75. March down 16.5 at $8.14.25. October live cattle are up $1.60 at $2.19.40. December up $2.17 at $2.21.77. September feeders up $3.37 at $3.35.95. October up $3.07 at $3.30.62. October lean hogs down 87 at $82.27. December down 117 at $73.17. 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
2: Sunshine mixed with clouds at times today, with daytime highs approaching 90. Southerly winds 10 to 20 miles per hour. Mainly clear tonight, slight chance for storms, lows around 64. High of 76, tomorrow, slight chance of thunderstorms. From the cool 103.5 Weather Center, powered by Weatherology, I'm staff meteorologist Jennifer Vujitsky. Right now, it's 79 degrees.
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2: 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This is the cool guy. 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
3: Sunshine mixed with clouds at times. Today, with daytime highs approaching 90. Southerly winds 10 to 20 miles per hour. Mainly clear. Tonight, slight chance for storms. Lows around 64. High of 76. Tomorrow, slight chance of thunderstorms. From the cool 103.5 Weather Center, powered by Weatherology, I'm staff meteorologist Jennifer Vujicic. Right now, it's 79 degrees.
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4: 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December corn is down 1 3/4 at 531 3/4. March down 2 at 547 1/4. November soybeans down 28.5 at 1303 3/4. January down 28 at 1319 1/4. December Chicago wheat is down 17 1/4 at 724. March down 16.5 at 739 3/4. December Kansas City wheat down 24 1/4 at 794 1/5. October live cattle are up 205 at 219.87. December up 297 at 222.57. September feeders are up 525 at 337.82. October up 542 at 332.97. October lean hogs down 97 at 82.17. December down 120 at 73.15. That's a look at your markets here on the Rural Radio Network.
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2: Sunshine mixed with clouds at times this afternoon, with daytime highs approaching 90. Southerly winds 10 to 20 miles per hour. Slight chance of thunderstorms. Tonight, lows level off around 64. Mainly clear skies. Partly cloudy. Tomorrow, slight chance for storms. High of 76. From the cool 103.5 Weather Center, I'm meteorologist Jennifer Vucicki. Currently, it's 81 degrees.
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Huey Lewis and the News, doing it all for my baby. It's here on Cool Radio from the Better Homes and Gardens, the Good Life Group of York Studios. My name is Eric, and a good Friday to you. We've got some high school football to talk about. That is coming up next.

0: In This Love Together tier on Cool Radio. Fantastic Friday shaping up for us, and that means it's Friday Night Football. We've got three games across the York radio stations coming up tonight. First of all, the split of the station for York and Seward. If you're listening on 1370 AM 95.9 FM, that must mean you are listening to Seward at Grand Island Northwest. 7 o'clock kickoff there from Viking Stadium. Nice facility. Everybody in B has got nice facilities. Speaking of great facilities, Scotts Bluff is hosting York tonight. A reminder, because the game is in Scotts Bluff, it is a 7 o'clock Mountain Time kickoff. That is an 8 p.m. Central Time kickoff. So York at Scotts Bluff. You'll hear it here on Cool Radio on 103.5 FM. We will be taking the feed from our good friend Chris Cottrell out in Scotts Bluff. Chris always does a fantastic job with everything out there on KNEB. So York at Scotts Bluff, 8 p.m. kickoff. 7 p.m. kickoff then for Elmwood Murdoch at BDS tonight. Should be a lot of fun for that one. Alexis and Parker will be down there in Shickley as BDS takes on Elmwood Murdoch on our sister station on Max Country.
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12: Sunshine mixed with clouds at times this afternoon, with daytime highs approaching 90. Southerly winds 10 to 20 miles per hour. Slight chance of thunderstorms tonight. Lows of a low around 64. Mainly clear skies. Partly cloudy tomorrow. Slight chance for storms. High of 76. From the cool 103.5 Weather Center, I'm meteorologist Jennifer Vuchitsky. Currently, it's 81 degrees.
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0: Lionel Richie on Cool Radio. Good times and great music. Tom Cochran is also on here. We've got the Pumpkin Patch Parade that we need to talk about. That is coming up next. We're going to do that after some Tom Cochran. Of course, BTO and CCR, all the letters on your Friday.
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0: Willie and the Po' Boys playing down on the corner. That's CCR, Creedence Clearwater Revival. Well, Grace Twisted Manor, today is the day. I saw the notification, and if you have already downloaded the Max Country and Cool Radio app, you also got the notification to sign up for the Pumpkin Patch Parade. This week's giveaway going to Gray's Twisted Manor in Holdridge, a haunted house there. And you got to sign up through our mobile app this week. Now, coming up in the following weeks, we will have some opportunities to sign up on our website. But today, until 6 p.m., you can sign up for the gift certificates to Gray's Twisted Manor, the haunted house in Holdridge. That is all part of our Pumpkin Patch Parade. It's going on this fall, right here on Cool Radio.
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9: 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September corn is down 2 at 512. December down 7 at 526 and 3 quarters. September soybeans down 20 at 1296. November down 38 and a quarter at 1294. September Chicago wheat down 9 and 3 quarters at 713 and a half. December down 21 and 3 quarters at 719 and a half. December Casey wheat down 26 and 3 quarters at 792 and a quarter. March down 25 and a quarter at 805 and a half. October live cattle are up 222 at 220.05. December up 310 at 222.70. September feeders are up 545 at 338.02. October up 522 at 332.77. October lean hogs down $1.45 at 81.70. December down 152 at 72.82. 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
10: All right, Jesse Bradley, let's start at the beginning. 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
11: The program is a statewide initiative to help Nebraska farmers adopt technologies and practices that improve water management, nitrogen efficiency, and soil health while improving farm value. 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
10: Now, if technology is helping make some of these decisions, what about the information side of it? 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
11: 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The farmer decides which eligible fields, acres, and opportunities to pursue. It's OneRed, your land, your plan.
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2: Sunshine mixed with clouds at times this afternoon, with daytime highs approaching 90. Southerly winds 10 to 20 miles per hour. Slight chance of thunderstorms tonight. Lows level off around 64. Mainly clear skies. Partly cloudy tomorrow. Slight chance for storms. High of 76. From the cool 103.5 Weather Center, I'm meteorologist Jennifer Vujicic. Right now, it's 84 degrees.
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Orleans, love takes time. You cannot rush those type of things. Eddie Money would like you to take him home tonight, though. Actually, the title is Take Me Home Tonight. From the Better Homes and Gardens, the Good Life Group of York Studios, my name is Eric. A good Friday.

0: Madonna, I'll Remember. It's here on Cool Radio. A little spike in our temperature today, 90 for the high. Breezy too. South winds at 15 to 20. We do have then a slight chance of showers overnight tonight into Saturday. Saturday much cooler at 76. Even cooler on Sunday, and then we spike back up on Monday up near in the mid to upper 80s. That will bring us a chance of a thunderstorm. It's the best chance of rain in the forecast. And folks, Tuesday's high is around 66 degrees. I don't even know what to do with that information. But yes, we can celebrate with the Temptations.
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0: 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The Pumpkin Patch Parade, it rolls on this week. A reminder, if you already have the Max Country and Cool Radio mobile app downloaded and your notifications turned on, you should have seen earlier this morning that today is the day to sign up for the gift certificate. The gift certificate is to Gray's Twisted Manor. It is a haunted house in Holdridge that will be open, obviously, in October. But we've got the gift certificates to give away now. So sign up through the mobile app today. You have until 6 p.m. to do that. And then, of course, we'll have more chances to win gift certificates to other pumpkin patches, including Granddad's Pumpkin Patch up near Bassett. So a little road trip would be just fine. A lot of fun up there at Granddad's as well. So sign up on the mobile app for the Pumpkin Patch Parade. 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
6: Sunshine mixed with clouds at times this afternoon, with daytime highs approaching 90. Southerly winds 10 to 20 miles per hour. Slight chance of thunderstorms. Tonight, lows level off around 64, mainly clear skies. Partly cloudy. Tomorrow, slight chance for storms, high of 76. From the cool 103.5 Weather Center, I'm meteorologist Jennifer Vuchitsky. Right now, it's 84 degrees.
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Ray Parker Jr., is there a more memorable movie song than the Ghostbusters theme song? I don't know. Kansas plays Dust in the Wind. Bonnie Raitt is coming up. Jackson Browne is on the way as well. You're listening to Cool Radio.

0: Jackson Browne, Somebody's Baby, here on Cool Radio. That's it for me today. Reminder, we've got high school football tonight on Cool. Whether you're listening to the York game at Scotts Bluff, a reminder that is an 8 p.m. Central time kickoff, 7 o'clock out there in Scotts Bluff, 8 p.m. Central on 103.5 FM. And if you are listening for Seward at Grand Island Northwest, well, that will be on 95.9 and 1370, and a kickoff in Grand Island at 7 p.m. Central time. So Seward at 7 p.m. Central, York at 8 p.m. Central, both here on Cool Radio. And then Elmwood Murdoch at BDS, our Max Country Game of the Week, 7 o'clock kickoff there in Shickley. 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
9: 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September corn down 3 3/4 at 5.10 1/4. December down 3.5 at 5.30 1/4. September soybeans down 35 3/4 at 12.80 1/4. November down 35 3/4 at 12.96 1/2. September Chicago wheat down 16 1/4 at 7.07. December down 16 at 7.25 1/4. September Kansas City wheat down 20 1/4 at 7.84. December down 20 1/4 at 7.98 1/2. October live cattle up $1.85 at 219.67. December up 262 at 222.22. September feeders up 525 at 337.82. October up 495 at 332.50. October lean hogs down 162 at 81.52. 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
2: A blend of clouds and sun this afternoon, with daytime highs approaching 90. South winds 10 to 20 miles per hour. Slight chance for storms tonight.

0: around 64. Slight chance for storms. Tomorrow, high temperatures reach up to 76, partly cloudy. From the cool 103.5 Weather Center, powered by Weatherology, I'm staff meteorologist Laura Lockwood. Currently 86.
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10: A blend of clouds and sun this afternoon, with daytime highs approaching 90. South winds 10 to 20 miles per hour. Slight chance for storms tonight, lows around 64. Slight chance for storms tomorrow, high temperatures reach up to 76, partly cloudy. From the cool 103.5 Weather Center, powered by Weatherology, I'm staff meteorologist Laura Lockwood. Currently 86.
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9: With Ag News, I'm Steve White. We're in the midst of a busy time for FFA members, just wrapping up the state fair, now on to Husker Harvest Days. Alex Makavica has more.
10: Area schools gathered yesterday at the Phelps County Fairgrounds in Holdridge for an Ag Day. Kinley Hansen is a sophomore member of the Wilcox-Hildreth FFA chapter.
11: Yesterday, my class attended the Phelps County Ag Center, where we learned about agricultural science and like biotechnology stuff, all the good things.
10: She said her biggest takeaway was a hands-on opportunity.
11: I got to put my hand in a cow. That was pretty fun, and learn about the microbacteria that are in a cow.
10: The Wilcox-Hildreth FFA chapter, like many, are planning to attend Husker Harvest Days next week, and for students,
11: it's fun to see all the booths and learn about different fields in agriculture that you don't really think about often. 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
10: That again, Kinley Hansen of the Wilcox-Hildreth FFA chapter, as dozens of chapters across the state will plan their trip to Grand Island next week.
9: Thanks, Alex. Excited to see all those FFA members next week at Husker Harvest Days. Also at Husker Harvest Days, you'll find Nebraska's Natural Resources Districts and the Nebraska Department of Water, Energy, and Environment. Nebraska's Natural Resources Development Fund is nearing the end of its nearly five-decade run, helping with projects that those local NRDs have done, including flood control. That fund will cease operations once the remaining projects are complete, with leftover money transferred to the Water Sustainability Fund. However, that fund has temporarily suspended new funding. And for much more ag news, check out ruralradionetwork.com.
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2: Sunshine mixed with clouds at times this afternoon, with daytime highs approaching 90. Southerly winds 10 to 20 miles per hour. Slight chance for storms. Tonight, lows level off around 65, partly cloudy. Mainly clear skies tomorrow. Slight chance for storms. Highs level off around 77. From the cool 103.5 Weather Center, I'm meteorologist Laura Lockwood. Right now, 88.
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Mercy, mercy me. Just after 3 o'clock, Friday afternoon from the Better Homes and Gardens Real Estate, the Good Life Group of York Studios. Hello, I am Gene. Until 6 today, Duran Duran now. 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

0: Good times, great music, the Eagles, and I can't tell you why. It's Friday afternoon. Friday afternoon quickly will become Friday evening, and Friday evening means Friday Night Lights, and we got a couple of games coming up on Cool Radio tonight. Starting first will be Seward. Seward making the trip to Grand Island to take on Northwest this evening. We will have that game on 95.9 and 1370 AM. Pre-game starting at 6:45, 7 o'clock kickoff. Now the other game, well, technically speaking, also starts at 6:45 with a 7 p.m. kickoff, but that would be Mountain Time. The Dukes traveling to Scott's Bluff, and you can hear that game on 103.5 FM. It will be starting an hour later, so 6:45 pregame, 7 o'clock kick, Mountain Time. So, yes, make it 8 o'clock our time when the Dukes take on the Bearcats. So, Seward going to Northwest on 95.9 FM and 1370 AM. York at Scott's Bluff. And remember, that one will start an hour later because of the time change.
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8: Sunshine mixed with clouds at times this afternoon, with daytime highs approaching 90. Southerly winds 10 to 20 miles per hour. Slight chance for storms. Tonight, lows level off around 65, partly cloudy. Mainly clear skies. Tomorrow, slight chance for storms. Highs level off around 77. From the cool 103.5 Weather Center, I'm meteorologist Laura Lockwood. Right now, 88.
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0: Friday afternoon, and I got great music from the Bee Gees and John Mellencamp next.
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8: It's all about supplies. It's all about the, you know, the U.S. is going to run out of supplies. The world's going to run out of supplies. Corn, soybeans, wheat, oats, I don't care what it is. The U.S. is going to run out of supplies. That's simply not true. I mean, it's simply not true. We can see that in basis, and we can see that in that the future spreads. But the demand is the question. Will we see the same sort of early season demand in corn that we saw in 2025-26? Time will tell. Will we see China ship all of those purchases of secondary supplies of soybeans that they've been buying before they know what Brazil's crop actually looks like or what it could produce? We'll see.
7: That again was Darren Newsom, Senior Bar Chart Analyst, our guest on today's Channel Final Bell here on the Rural Radio Network.
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2: Partly cloudy skies tonight with a slight chance for storms. Lows around 65. Winds out of the southwest, 8 to 15 miles per hour. Slight chance of thunderstorms tomorrow, 77. Partly cloudy tomorrow night. Slight chance of rain showers. Lows dip down to about 61. From the Cool 103.5 Weather Center, powered by Weatherology, I'm staff meteorologist Laura Lockwood. Right now, 86.
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1: This is Big Red at the Net, an update on Husker Volleyball. I'm Joel Janicek. The number one ranked Husker volleyball team opened its 2026 home season with a dominant sweep of the New Mexico Lobos 25-12, 25-13, and 25-15 at the Devaney Center last night. The Huskers drew an arena record crowd of 10,497 at the newly renovated Devaney Center. After the match, head coach Danny Busboom Kelly said she was especially impressed by the play of Olivia Mauch.
2: Yeah, Liv played great, so she looked really good. Her passing was so smooth, and yeah, she was just in the right spot a lot of times. When she wasn't, she got to the ball really quick, so she had a really, really great night.
1: Mauch was a solid presence for the Husker defense, registering 11 digs on the night. Taraya Sigler and Manaya Ogbeche paced the Husker offense with 9 kills apiece, including a .538 hitting percentage from Ogbeche. Bergen Riley had 22 assists and served the Huskers to an early 10-0 lead to open the game. The Huskers continue their busy weekend homestand by hosting number 20, Baylor, tonight at 7 o'clock. Also at the Devaney Center today, New Mexico plays Georgia Tech at 4 o'clock. The volleyball continues tomorrow with Baylor versus New Mexico at 11 a.m., followed by Nebraska versus Georgia Tech at 2 o'clock tomorrow afternoon. For Big Red at the Net, I'm Joel Janicek.
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9: Partly cloudy skies tonight with a slight chance for storms. Lows around 65. Winds out of the southwest, 8 to 15 miles per hour. Slight chance of thunderstorms tomorrow

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0: Elton John and I'm Still Standing. Nebraska still standing undefeated after 1 week of the season. Let's hope that undefeated streak keeps going. Hopefully tomorrow it will. They're taking on Bowling Green. Not trying to be mean to Bowling Green, but we should win this one handily. Going to be a little bit rowdy in Memorial Stadium because it is a night game, and you can tune in to that night game right here on Cool Radio. Our pregame will start at 4 o'clock in the afternoon. 4 o'clock in the afternoon pregame, 6 o'clock kickoff, Nebraska versus Bowling Green tomorrow right here on Cool Radio.
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4: With cloudy skies tonight with a slight chance for storms. Lows around 65. Winds out of the southwest, 8 to 15 miles per hour. Slight chance of thunderstorms tomorrow, 77. Partly cloudy tomorrow night. Slight chance of rain showers. Lows dip down to about 61. From the Cool 103.5 Weather Center, powered by Weatherology, I'm staff meteorologist Laura Lockwood. Right now, it's 88 degrees.
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We'll tell you about it. 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

0: Earth, Wind, and Fire, and after the love has gone, lots of people out there love the spooky season. And yes, it's still very pleasant today, but fall is right around the corner, and that means it's time for our Pumpkin Patch Parade. 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
6: Partly cloudy skies tonight with a slight chance for storms. Lows around 65. Winds out of the southwest, 8 to 15 miles per hour. Slight chance of thunderstorms tomorrow, 77. Partly cloudy tomorrow night. Slight chance of rain showers. Lows dip down to about 61. From the Cool 103.5 Weather Center, powered by Weatherology, I'm staff meteorologist Laura Lockwood.

0: I will always love The Cure, and that is Love Song. And that's going to pretty much wrap things up for me tonight. Remember, we have football coming up tonight. Two games. 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
3: Partly cloudy skies tonight with a slight chance for storms. Lows around 65. Winds out of the southwest, 8 to 15 miles per hour. Slight chance of thunderstorms tomorrow, 77. Partly cloudy tomorrow night. Slight chance of rain showers. Lows dip down to about 61. From the Cool 103.5 Weather Center, powered by Weatherology, I'm staff meteorologist Laura Lockwood. 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
4: Partly cloudy skies tonight with a slight chance for storms. Lows around 65, winds out of the southwest, 8 to 15 miles per hour. Slight chance of thunderstorms tomorrow, 77. Partly cloudy tomorrow night. Slight chance of rain showers. Lows dip down to about 61. From the Cool 103.5 Weather Center, powered by Weatherology, I'm staff meteorologist Laura Lockwood. Right now, 88.
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1: You don't know what your child will be when they grow up. They could be a teacher, a lawyer, an astronaut, or anything they put their mind to. You may not know what they'll become, but you know that you can give them the life skills they need because you enrolled them in dance at the York Dance Center. Dance